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0: Bill 95.3. Country music says goodbye to a legend and celebrates a life that changed music and us forever. From the mountains of East Tennessee to stages around the world, Dolly Parton never forgot who she was. And she never let us forget that kindness, humility, and a little bit of sparkle can take you a long way.
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0: A songwriter unlike any other. A storyteller. A dreamer. A once-in-a-generation talent whose songs became part of our lives.
2: Jolene, Jolene, Jolene, Jolene.
0: Dolly had a way of turning everyday feelings into timeless music.
2: Here you come again.
0: She made us laugh. She made us sing. She made us believe that being yourself is something to be proud of. We mourn the loss of a country music icon, but we celebrate a life filled with extraordinary songs, unforgettable moments, and a legacy that will continue to shine for generations to come. From all of us at iHeart Country, thank you, Dolly, for the music, for the memories.
2: We love,
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0: Bill 95, Central PA's new country. What's up? It's Wayne, D, and Tay. Wanted to say thank you so much for listening. We appreciate y'all.
1: Hey, guys. It's iHeart Country, On the Verge artist Stella Lefty. Boston is a song I wrote when I was waiting on a guy who was picking me up. I couldn't stop thinking about him, and this is what I was feeling while I was waiting for him. Here's my song, Boston. On a

0: Hey guys, it's I Heart Country on The Verge artist Stella Lefty. And that was my song, Boston.
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And it's Wayne D on your radio. Wednesday means big burning question that some will get into in just a few minutes. And right now, you are definitely invited to be a part of the conversation. Just going to have to stay close to your radio. All right, here's Zach John.

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1: Hey, it's Wayne D and Tay. 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
1: And we appreciate you hanging out. It's Wayne D and Tay. We broadcast from downtown Nashville, but not far from here, Miss Dolly Parton's house.
2: Yeah, she's in Brentwood, Tennessee, and it's a huge mansion, obviously, yeah. And it's gated. But yesterday I was able to go over to the house, and there were so many people out there bringing flowers, leaving signs and pictures. It was the sweetest.
1: We've got so much love for Dolly. Check out our Instagram if you want to see more. It's at

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1: Hey, it's Bobby Bones. Tomorrow morning, we'll open up the anonymous inbox from you guys, and we have a listener whose 15-year-old daughter wants to go on a beach vacation with her boyfriend and his family. We'll talk about that. And then we'll do Tell Me Something Good at 55 after every hour. That's tomorrow on the Bobby.

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1: More opportunities to go to Vegas. 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Big shout out to Capital One, man. You could be on your way to Sin City to check out Lainey Wilson, Kenny Chesney, and maybe we have a Dolly. Ooh. Give some Dolly some love, too.
2: Oh, maybe, yeah. But we also added Stella Lefty, too.
1: Yeah, it's going to be fun in Vegas. You could be there. Thanks to Capital One. 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
1: And we are going to continue your Dolly tributes, so you can keep those coming in. 1-877-367-4432. But now we're diving into the
0: big burning question.
1: And we're asking you, what instantly can set you off? You're in a good mood, and all of a sudden, not no mo. For Tay,
2: it's a lot of things.
1: Traffic for me all day. Immediately.
2: I don't know. I mean, to be honest, nothing like sets me off. Maybe if I have a set plan.
1: Boss doesn't reply to an email.
2: Well, yeah, that makes me angry too.
1: Have you gotten a reply yet, by the way?
2: I have not. No,
1: I don't think so.
2: But one thing that really sets me off is when I have like a plan, like I know how something is going to go, and then somebody switches up on me last minute. I'm like, oh my gosh, this just ruined my day.
1: Yikes. Rachel, what do you got? Go ahead.
3: When I get into the car and my gas is really, really low and I forgot to get gas before going off to do something, it makes me instantly in a terrible mood.
1: Oh, that's worse. You sound like Tay. She literally, Tay thinks her car can't accept gas until it's on you. It's like, it won't let me.
2: Whatever.
1: No, it will. Just try harder.
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1: And we appreciate the messages we're getting. Dolly tributes will continue in just a little bit. We lost an absolute legend and icon yesterday. Right now, the big burning question continues, though, and we're asking you, what instantly sets you off if you get upset, you get frustrated? 1-877-367-4432. Tay said, when people change plans.
2: At the last minute, yeah.
1: Mine is traffic. Traffic can get me.
2: What was that?
1: I don't know.
2: Turning into the Hulk?
1: You won't like me when I'm driving. Justin, you're next, man. What's your answer?
3: Honestly, when my shoelaces become untied, it is so irrational, but I get so angry.
1: I don't get angry, but I do get this. The other day, I got frustrated, remember? Because I have the factory tie
2: mm-hmm.
1: on my shoe. I had to explain to
2: you
1: what
2: like
1: that
2: was.
1: You look
2: like a toddler.
1: Oh.
2: I'm mad about it.
1: Well, then. It's funny she calls me a toddler, but I know a toddler's taller than her, but it's
2: okay.
1: Fine. 1-877-367-4432. You want to chime in? The big burning question rolls.
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2: Oh, I love that one.
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1: Hey, it's Bobby Bones. Tomorrow morning, we'll open up the anonymous inbox from you guys, and we have a listener whose 15-year-old daughter wants to go on a beach vacation with her boyfriend and his family. We'll talk about that. And then we'll do Tell Me Something Good at 55 after every hour. That's tomorrow on the Bobby Bones Show.

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1: Need a reason to smile? Wayne, D, and Tay are hitting you in the feels.
2: All right, so there is a NICU in L.A. at a children's hospital. They just recently launched a new music therapy program, and it's all designed to create a calming environment for preemie babies and their families and, of course, the hospital staff. But during bedside sessions, a board-certified music therapist, her name is Laura, she uses gentle guitar music and singing tailored to each infant's needs while monitoring for signs of overstimulation. Well, this will help improve their heart rate, oxygen levels, and overall regulation in newborns. It's pretty incredible what this program is doing. But check this out. The program was funded by 14-year-old twins, Joey and Ryder, who are former NICU patients at this hospital. They donated their bar and bat mitzvah gifts to support the initiative as a way to give back to the hospital that they were treated at. So cool. But the families that are currently dealing with the NICU or have kids in the NICU, they said that the music sessions have brought comfort and emotional relief during long stays. How incredible is that? That's your In the Feels.
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Number one for new country, Bill 95.3. John Morgan, it's called Kid Myself. And Wayne D checking in. Really excited to continue the big burning question. Love putting you on the radio, man. We're just hanging. So maybe you feel lonely, maybe you're busy, and you know, we're distracting you. Anywhere in between, thanks for letting us be a part of your day, all right? Here's Ella Langley now. Reach out when you get a sec. 1-877-367-4432.

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1: He's a ranch hand in a pinch, man. 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
3: People who mix up their schedules. We have a plan for something, but they messed up or they have to change schedules last minute. It absolutely just derails my whole day.
1: Yep. 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That's Tay's for sure.
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1: You got time to reach out still. 1-877-367-4432. 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

Bill 95. Hey, it's Bobby Bones. Tomorrow morning, we'll open up the anonymous inbox from you guys, and we have a listener whose 15-year-old daughter wants to go on a beach vacation with her boyfriend and his family. We'll talk about that. And then we'll do Tell Me Something Good at 55 after every hour. That's tomorrow on the Bobby.

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1: And we're celebrating Dolly Parton again tonight. You're like, didn't you do that last? Yeah, we did. But we're also celebrating her today. So strap in. She's an amazing woman and deserves it. We do appreciate the tributes. Actually, some of you even poured in from some of your favorite artists like Luke Bryan.
2: So much of my childhood, she was in it, from movies to music. Her light being a strong Tennessee woman was something that always inspired me. Songwriting ability, charisma, wittiness, and the ability to make fun of herself and the ability to inspire the world is what I think about when I think of Dolly.
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1: 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On a

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4: I just love Dolly Parton more than anything. My favorite song of hers is Jolene. I've watched her since I was a little girl on Hannah Montana. Oh. And I am just incredibly sad.
2: I think the world is incredibly sad to lose a legend like Dolly.
3: I remember when she would make appearances too on Hannah Montana, and it's like one of the best episodes. Well, there were a couple.
2: It's funny too because
3: so good.
2: You think about that. Obviously, Miley being her goddaughter, Dolly popping on that show really opened her up to like the next generation.
3: Yeah, true.
2: Of fans.
3: That is true. Yeah. Mm-hmm.
2: So we'll continue tributes. You could reach out on Instagram as well at Wayne D and Ted.
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Morgan Wallen's new song, that has been by now. What's up? My name is Wayne D. Instagram, he's Wayne D. Taylor Swift, I Knew It, I Knew You is on now.

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Bill 95. Hey, it's Bobby Bones. Tomorrow morning, we'll open up the anonymous inbox from you guys, and we have a listener whose 15-year-old daughter wants to go on a beach vacation with her boyfriend and his family. We'll talk about that. And then we'll do Tell Me Something Good at 55 after every hour. That's tomorrow on the Bobby Bones Show. Jenny.

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2: All right, first we start things out with Darius Rucker. He announced that I Believe, which is an inspirational song he's been performing live for about a year now. I've seen it on social media. He's, you know, performed it live at his concerts. But we're getting an official studio release September 9th. This is like his first music since...
3: In a while.
2: Yeah, since his album Caroline's Boy.
3: Yeah.
2: Yeah.
3: And that was like 4 years ago?
2: That was 2023.
3: Holy cow.
2: Yeah. So we're excited. New music from Darius.
3: I'm in.
2: Next, so Jason Aldean, you know, he's got his bars, his bourbon, and now he is releasing his own clothing line. He just announced that it's going to be like kind of like a camouflage clothing brand, apparently, but there's going to be like hoodies, pearl snap shirts, button downs, t-shirts, stuff like that. So it'll be available in Walmart coming soon, nationwide.
3: You see the skinny jeans he wears?
2: Yeah.
3: These would be toddler jeans? What the hell?
2: Oh, my God. All right, and then last, as we are all still mourning the loss of Dolly Parton, news did come out that Dolly would be buried next to her husband of 59 years, Carl Dean, in Nashville at Woodlawn Memorial Park. She requested before she passed away that only, you know, her close friends and family attend the ceremony. It's going to be very private, very small. But she said she did want to leave the world in her signature heels and a comfortable cotton dress.
3: I love that.
2: Yeah.
3: That is so sweet.
2: That's your iHeartCountry round.
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7: Hey, it's Thursday, everybody. Welcome to show number 1693. It's After Midnight. I'm your host, Granger Smith, and I love this kind of day because you could just see the weekend right around the corner. I've got so much good country music to play for you to celebrate that. I've also got some good news. I'll read for you. Hang tight for that. And I've also got some Nashville news back half of the hour with Ann Hudson. Stories about your favorite stars out there in Nashville, what they're up to. All this here coming up right now. It's hour number one of After Midnight. Let's go.

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1: 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It's a community. Country music and conversations that matter. Hang with us till sunrise here on After Midnight with Granger Smith.

0: Here's a good news story. A group of Wisconsin teenagers rushed into a burning home and helped an elderly couple and their family escape before firefighters arrived. So here's the deal. These friends spotted flames across the street in Lodi on the 4th of July, and they forced their way into inside and searched through the smoke. And they called out to the residents and helped five or six people reach safety, including a couple that they found in a bedroom.
1: Oh, wow. Probably asleep, I'm sure.
0: It's got to be terrifying. Everyone was safely outside whenever the firefighters arrived, and the family had been celebrating the grandfather's 91st birthday before the fire began.
1: Well, I'm glad everybody's safe now.
0: Yeah, me too.
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I got a topic I want to discuss next hour with y'all. I want to hear from you on this. What's your favorite thing about fall? 866-607-8383. We'll talk next hour.

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1: Hey, Granger, you're doing a heck of a job. This is old Bob from Cleveland area in Ohio. We get you loud and clear, my friend. Keep up the good work. Be safe out there. Bye.

0: 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Ann Hudson is about to jump on and share some Nashville news with us. Ann, what do you have lined up?
1: Oh, this is cool, Granger. Did you see Jason Aldean just reached a massive career milestone? Not once, but actually twice. I got that story coming up in your Nashville news next.

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0: news from Nashville's Music Row. It's Ann Hudson.
1: So Jason Aldean has earned the first two diamond singles of his career with Dirt Road Anthem and You Make It Easy. They have both moved the equivalent of 10 million units. Aldean thanked the fans for making the songs part of their lives and said it's special to still experience a career first after all these years. That brings the total number of diamond certified country songs to 26. His next closest is My Kind of Party, which is currently halfway there at 5 times platinum. Oh boy, Kacey Musgraves' video is continuing to go viral after she kicked off her Middle of Nowhere tour last week and performed Rhinestoned while floating on a pair of disco balls squished together. She kind of made a joke saying, this is what it looks like when no one tells me no. If you want to see them, up at aftermidnight.com.
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2: I knew I'd see her around. I'd be at some party, she'd show up and I'd be walking out. Or across some parking lot, hiding behind her sister. I'd look up, she'd be at the red light beside me in that white Maxima with a sticker on the back. I'd act like I didn't see her. But we'd play at the same pumps, flip through the same stations, and slow down for the same curves, run around with the same crowd. But we just needed some time. She could get on with her life, and I'd get on with mine. Thought I would be fine, but maybe not.

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6: Hey, you're at the right place. Hour number two of After Midnight starts right now. Welcome to Thursday, everybody. Granger Smith here, your host. What's your favorite thing about fall? That's what we've been running down that rabbit hole the last few days. I want to hear from you. 866-607-8383. I've also got Earl Dibbles Jr. He's got a dumb criminal story to tell us. And I've got a whole bunch of good country music. Hour number two. Let's go.

Number one for New Country, Bill of 95.3. Asking this question, what's your favorite thing about fall? Call me. We'll talk about this in two songs. 866-607-8383.

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1: Okay, we're asking this question. What's your favorite thing about fall? What do you love about fall? 866-607-8383.
2: My one favorite thing about fall, kids go back to school. So every parent has at least 8 hours of freedom when they're not working.
1: Yeah, you know, I feel that break too. My wife more than I. But people say how busy the fall is, and it is, it's to some extent, but when the kids go back to school, you're freed up from that. So I am grateful for kids going back to school. That's true. 866-607-8383.
3: Hey, Major Tom in Huntsville, Alabama, which is northern Alabama. 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
1: I knew I was going to get some unique answers, and I appreciate that, Alabama. 866-607-8383.
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0: Brandon from Michigan, holding down I-94 on our way to Chicago. Listening to you every morning. Great show, man. Take it easy. 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

Number one for new country, Bill 95.3. Imagine getting busted for driving drunk again, and this time going the wrong way down a one-way street with no license, no required breathalyzer, and a BAC over three times the legal limit. One guy in Nebraska managed to check all of those boxes. Earl Dibbles Jr. is coming in to share this dumb criminal story with us next. It's hard.

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1: 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And Granger is bringing the soundtrack to your overnight. 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
1: Here's a fella in Nebraska who broke just about every rule in the book. He was driving the wrong way on a one-way street, drunk as a skunk again. Turns out he wasn't even supposed to be driving because his license got yanked for a DUI before. Oh, and that fancy breathalyzer he was supposed to have in his truck, nowhere to be found. Blew over 3 times the legal limit and started acting a fool when the cops showed up. $25,000 bond later, he's still dumb.
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He went down, but they missed me by a hair. He'd always stop right there and say,

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7: Hey, thanks for starting your Thursday here with me on After Midnight, y'all. I'm Granger Smith, your host. Hey, I've got some things that went down on this day in history I want to talk about this hour. Plus, some Nashville news with Ann Hudson. She's keeping you in touch with your favorite stars out there in Nashville. Some things went down, and she's going to tell you about it. Hang tight for all of this here early on a Thursday. We are After Midnight.

Bill, 95.3. As a kid, did you like flipping through and seeing all the photos in the Guinness World Book of Records? Well, something special about that book happened on this day, and I'll share what that was in history, plus some other things coming up in two songs. Wait.

0: knowing about history. And he's even got the diploma to prove it. It's time for This Day in History on After Midnight with Granger Smith.
1: On this day, August the 27th, 1883, the Krakatoa volcano exploded, becoming the deadliest volcanic eruption in history, killing more than 40,000 people. 1955, the Guinness Book of World Records debuted. 1964, Disney's Mary Poppins, starring Julie Andrews and Dick Van Dyke, premiered in L.A. 1990, Garth Brooks released the album No Fences. 2007, NFL quarterback Michael Vick pled guilty in a dogfighting case. Some famous birthdays include actor Paul Rubens, actor Aaron Paul, President Lyndon B. Johnson, actor Patrick J. Adams, designer Tom Ford, and gospel singer Yolanda Adams. Those are just a few things that went down on this day in history.
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for New Country, Bill 95.3. You know, I brought this up last hour, and I'm still looking for your thoughts on this. What's your opinion? Your favorite thing about fall? What's the first thing that pops in your mind? 866-607-8383.

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1: Hi, Granger. It's Carol calling from Sydney, Australia. You get me through my work day of an afternoon, so thank you very much. Bye.
0: From all the way back here in Texas, thank you so much for listening.

0: 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Ann Hudson is coming up next with all the latest from Nashville. 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
1: Well, Granger, looks like we're going to see Riley Greene in some more acting roles. I've got that story coming up in your Nashville news next.

0: here's what's new in Nashville. Here's Ann Hudson.
1: So Riley Green says his role in Marshalls may be just the beginning of his acting career. He told Talk Shop Live that he enjoyed the challenge of getting into character and learning something completely different from music. He also said shows in Yellowstone Universe are a natural fit for country artists and have helped introduce fans to a lot of new music. Now he's actively looking at other acting opportunities and says he could see himself doing a lot more of it. You'll get to see a lot more of Riley Green also if you go on Top Shelf Country Cruise with us. It's going to be happening in March. Granger and I will be there. And well, we want to meet you, see you, and hang out with you in real life. 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Oh boy, Kacey Musgraves' video is continuing to go viral after she kicked off her Middle of Nowhere tour last week and performed Rhinestoned while floating on a pair of disco balls squished together. She kind of made a joke saying, this is what it looks like when no one tells me no. If you want to see them, up at aftermidnight.com.
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6: Third shifters, man, you've nearly made it to the whole week, and I'm glad to be right alongside here with you, Granger Smith, your host of After Midnight. Thank you for being here. I've got this question. What do you think kids need these days? That could go anywhere you want. Call me, 866-607-8383. I've also got old Earl Bibbles Jr., the country boy with a dumb criminal story to tell us. All this here at hour number four. It's After Midnight. Let's go. Kind of like it.

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1: What happens after midnight? Stories get deeper. Songs hit harder. Faith shines brighter. Thanks so much for being a part of the After Midnight.

0: Thanks so much for staying up with us. 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
1: Okay, question is, topic of the hour, what do you think, in your opinion, what do you think kids need these days? You can answer that however you want. Maybe it's something they need more of or something less of, but regardless, what do you think kids need? 866-607-8383.
2: I really think the little boys ought to have them a BB gun and respect it. And if they got to have a little class, they should have the class. And I think the little girls ought to have a fishing pole with a bunch of lures and learn how to fish and just go fish, have the time to go fish and have fun. That's what they need. They need time to get out the house and go have fun and go fish. There's fish all around my house. Fish, crabs, shrimp, everywhere. Just have fun. That's what I did all my whole life. And I love it. Hey, la ba. Thank y'all. Y'all be cool.
1: Something tells me I'm talking to Louisiana here, but hey, I agree 100%. Let me be sensitive with what I'm about to say. I hope I'm not offending anybody when I say this, but I have yet to meet somebody with an eye patch, and I say, what happened to your eye? And they say, when I was a kid, I shot my eye out with a BB gun. And yet, for some reason, that's the reason that so many people say you shouldn't use a BB gun. You're going to shoot your eye out. You remember that old movie? But it doesn't happen. In fact, kids need to get out there and mess around with a BB gun and get them a box of lures and some fishing line and a rod and reel and throw it in the water and see what happens. Could not agree more. 866-607-8383.
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1: Hi, Granger. This is Bonnie Strong. I'm running Interstate 84. I'm a truck driver. I haul triple trailers every night, and I enjoy your show. Thank you.
2: Bonnie, you keep that greasy side down, shiny side up. 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

Bill 95.3. One New York police officer tried to turn a traffic stop into a personal payday, asking a driver for a $1,700 loan during the stop. Spoiler alert, it didn't go well. Earl Dibbles Jr. is going to share this dumb criminal story with us next.

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0: Bill Dibbles and Dumb Criminals on After Midnight.
1: All right, this one takes the cake. Some New York cop named Armando Silvestri, only 29 years old, pulls a driver over in Queens, and then he leans in and says, "Hey, how about you loan me $1,700 like a dang pawn shop on wheels?" Says he'll pay it back with interest. Spoiler alert, he didn't. Didn't record the stop, didn't turn on his body cam, just ghosted the poor fella after getting that old cash. Internal Affairs heard about it, and Armando got himself arrested. He's now suspended, unpaid, and probably looking for a real loan. Dumb.
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The question is this. 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
6: Thursday morning, early risers. What's up? Welcome to After Midnight with me, Granger Smith, your host. I've got some good news I want to read for y'all coming up. Hopefully put a smile on your face. Plus some Nashville news with Ann Hudson. She's coming in with stories about your favorite stars out there in Nashville. All of this coming up, so please don't touch that dial. You don't want to miss it.

Number one for New Country, Bill 95.3. Hey, thank you for starting your Thursday here with me. How about we get it rolling with some good news? Hang on just two songs and I'll share some with you.

0: Here's a good news story. A group of Wisconsin teenagers rushed into a burning home and helped an elderly couple and their family escape before firefighters arrived. So here's the deal. These friends spotted flames across the street in Lodi on the 4th of July, and they forced their way inside and searched through the smoke. And they called out to the residents and helped five or six people reach safety, including a couple that they found in a bedroom.
1: Oh, wow. Probably asleep, I'm sure.
0: It's got to be terrifying. Everyone was safely outside whenever the firefighters arrived, and the family had been celebrating the grandfather's 91st birthday before the fire began.
1: Well, I'm glad everybody's safe now.
0: Yeah, me too.
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1: Hey, Granger Smith, this is Dennis DeBay from Lawrenceville, Georgia, in Atlanta, Georgia. I love your show, and I wanted to say hello and good morning. I'm up all night after midnight with Granger Smith on Gator 107.9.
0: Thank you, Dennis. I appreciate you, buddy.

0: Bill 95.3. Ann Hudson is about to jump on and share some Nashville news with us. Ann, what do you have lined up?
1: Oh, this is cool, Granger. Did you see Jason Aldean just reached a massive career milestone? Not once, but actually twice. I got that story coming up in your Nashville news next.

105.3. 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

0: from Nashville's Music Row. It's Ann Hudson.
1: So Jason Aldean has earned the first two diamond singles of his career with Dirt Road Anthem and You Make It Easy. They have both moved the equivalent of 10 million units. Aldean thanked the fans for making the songs part of their lives and said it's special to still experience a career first after all these years. That brings the total number of diamond certified country songs to 26. His next closest is My Kind of Party, which is currently halfway there at 5 times platinum. Oh boy, Kacey Musgraves' video is continuing to go viral after she kicked off her Middle of Nowhere tour last week and performed Rhinestoned while floating on a pair of disco balls squished together. She kind of made a joke saying, this is what it looks like when no one tells me no. If you want to see them, up at aftermidnight.com.
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Bill 95.3. Hey, thank you for sharing Thursday here with me on After Midnight, y'all. Before you take off and get your day started, let me remind you, God is great and He is worthy of our praise. I'm Granger Smith, coming to y'all from the Yee Yee Farm in Central Texas. 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Thanks for hanging out, y'all. Hey, it's not a-

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7: One final hour of Thursday's After Midnight starts right now. Welcome, y'all. I'm Granger Smith, your host, getting this weekend kicked off early, kind of. It's a Thursday, and I've got some things that went down on this day in history I want to talk about, plus some Nashville news with Ann Hudson. She is keeping you in the know with all your favorite stars out there.

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1: As a kid, did you like flipping through and seeing all the photos in the Guinness World Book of Records? Well, something special about that book happened on this day, and I'll share what that was in history, plus some other things coming up in two songs.

0: talking about history. And he's even got the diploma to prove it. It's time for This Day in History on After Midnight with Granger Smith.
1: On this day, August the 27th, 1883, the Krakatoa volcano exploded, becoming the deadliest volcanic eruption in history, killing more than 40,000 people. 1955, the Guinness Book of World Records debuted. 1964, Disney's Mary Poppins, starring Julie Andrews and Dick Van Dyke, premiered in L.A. 1990, Garth Brooks released the album No Fences. 2007, NFL quarterback Michael Vick pled guilty in a dogfighting case. Some famous birthdays include actor Paul Rubens, actor Aaron Paul, President Lyndon B. Johnson, actor Patrick J. Adams, designer Tom Ford, and gospel singer Yolanda Adams. Those are just a few things that went down on this day in history.
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Number one for New Country, Bill 95.3. Hit me up sometime and let me know what you're up to, where you're listening from, what you're doing on the third shift tonight. 866-607-8383. 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
1: How you doing, Granger? This is Brian. I'm on my way home from work. My company builds power substations, and we're on 12-hour shifts right now. So hope you're having a good night, and I'll talk to you later.
2: 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I cut

0: Number one for new country, Bill 95.3. Ann Hudson is coming up next with all the latest from Nashville. 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
1: Well, Granger, looks like we're going to see Riley Greene in some more acting roles. I've got that story coming up in your Nashville news next.

95.3. Overnights aren't for everyone. But if you're one of us, you already know. It's the best time for country music, reflection, and connection. Let Granger Smith keep you company right here on

0: here's what's new in Nashville. Here's Ann Hudson.
1: So Riley Green says his role in Marshalls may be just the beginning of his acting career. He told Talk Shop Live that he enjoyed the challenge of getting into character and learning something completely different from music. He also said shows in Yellowstone Universe are a natural fit for country artists and have helped introduce fans to a lot of new music. Now he's actively looking at other acting opportunities and says he could see himself doing a lot more of it. You'll get to see a lot more of Riley Green also if you go on Top Shelf Country Cruise with us. It's going to be happening in March. Granger and I will be there. And well, we want to meet you, see you, and hang out with you in real life. 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Oh boy, Kacey Musgraves' video is continuing to go viral after she kicked off her Middle of Nowhere tour last week and performed Rhinestoned while floating on a pair of disco balls squished together. She kind of made a joke saying, this is what it looks like when no one tells me no. If you want to see them, up at aftermidnight.com.
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4: Welcome to Thursday's show. We got a couple things coming up. One, there's a story of this bank teller a long time ago that stole a bunch of money from a bank and then changed his identity. And then as he was dying, like told the story to his daughter. And he said, don't tell anyone. Except now she's telling everyone. But I want to get into that because those stories are so interesting. So we'll do that coming up. The next segment, you know, we spent yesterday talking about Dolly Parton, the whole show. And we had a couple parts of our show that went super viral. Like really interesting stories that I want to jump back into one more time. So we'll do that in this segment coming up here. But we're glad everybody's here. Let's get the show started now.

0: yesterday we spent the whole show talking about Dolly. And it felt right. And we just kind of revisited a lot of the stuff. We posted a lot of clips. And it was weird to see what went viral. But some of the cool stories, there were two specifically from our show that went super viral yesterday. One was that she didn't know Whitney Houston recorded her song, I Will Always Love You, until she heard it on the radio. And she was driving and she had to pull over. And she told this on our show.
1: So I sent it. And I hadn't heard anything more about it until I heard it going driving from my office to my house in Brentwood. I just heard Whitney saying, if I did the acapella part, and it wasn't ringing true. I thought, well, that's weird. And it was only when she went into the course of it that I Will Always Love You that I realized what I was listening to. And it was so overwhelming, I almost wrecked. And I have to honestly say that is one of the biggest thrills and one of the most overwhelming feelings I've ever had about anything in my life.
0: So I guess Dolly was listening to like a mix station.
1: Yeah.
0: Or like a pop station. If she just listened to the radio and that comes on. But also crazy to hear your song being sung by somebody else. And you know she has it, but you haven't heard anything about it. And then you don't even hear when they finish it. You only hear when it's played on the radio.
2: Yeah, that's crazy.
0: That's crazy to me. Yeah,
3: pretty wild.
0: The other clip of ours that went super viral was this one. And we've talked about this before, but how she wrote Jolene and I Will Always Love You on the same exact day. You wrote the song.
1: Mm-hmm.
0: How long ago?
1: In 1972, I think I wrote it. So at the same time I wrote Jolene. That was a good writing day.
0: You wrote this for the same day?
1: Yeah, I believe so. It was right in that writing period of time because I remember all my paperwork. And like they came out pretty close, you know, at the same time. So everybody said, boy, what was you taking?
0: If you want to hear the show yesterday, the full tribute show, it is up on the podcast. Just go search for the Bobby Bone Show. Okay.

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1: Would you let your 15-year-old go on a beach vacation with their boyfriend? Because the listeners hit us up about this. We're going to talk about that. Also, we'll get to the bonehead. We got a big show. Don't forget,

0: Amy, this has your name on it.
1: Okay.
0: All right. Hello, Bobby Bones. I'm a mom with a 15-year-old daughter. She was invited to go on a beach vacation for Labor Day weekend with her boyfriend and his family. They invited her to come along, and his parents will be there the entire time. Would you let your 15-year-old go? Would you put your foot down and say no? Signed, overprotective mom.
1: Oh, I think I would just want to get to know the parents, and it would be fine with me. If I knew the parents, I would be totally okay with that.
0: Oh, wow.
2: That's crazy.
1: And the parents are going to be there the whole time?
0: Yeah.
1: Yeah, 15, 16. Is she... Yeah. No. I can't... The parents are going to be there the whole time.
2: Boyfriend, girlfriend, Amy.
1: Boyfriend, girlfriend.
2: Like, they like each other. They're going to...
1: But the parents are going to be there the whole time.
0: But are they going to be there the whole time?
1: Well, right. That's why I want to get to know the parents a little bit. And if I feel like there are certain parents where I might be like, okay, yeah, probably not. And there are other parents who will be like, absolutely.
0: Okay, so here's the thing. Let me throw this. If you don't already know these parents and your kids have been boyfriend, girlfriend, and they're 15 or so, isn't that kind of a weird thing? Like, shouldn't, if they've been together a long time, maybe you would already know the parents.
1: Yeah, I agree. I think that they've had opportunities because they're not driving yet. So you still are picking up, dropping off. They're coming over. You're getting to know them. As I'm thinking of, like, if my daughter had a boyfriend at 15 and we were doing a beach vacation, I might be like, okay, would he want to come?
0: Wow. Good for you.
1: But I know what kind of parents we would be.
0: But also a beach vacation, too.
2: Oh, my gosh.
1: Okay, y'all are acting like it's totally...
2: Totally what?
1: Party time.
2: It's like, the beach.
1: What about games around the table, like cookouts, like walks on the beach, like
0: I hear
1: boat
0: all that.
1: Trips.
0: All
1: like
0: all
1: it could happens. Be a fun experience.
0: Yeah. Just spending the night, 15.
2: Yeah, I have a scenario for you. When everyone goes to sleep...
1: Yeah, you're sleeping over here
0: you
1: with
0: padlock
1: her,
0: the door?
2: Like, yeah, you have to do something.
1: We don't have to padlock the door, but just, I mean, all the dad needs to do is make a few threats.
0: I feel like dads do that anyway and still stuff happens.
2: Sure.
0: Okay, but that's why I went to you. You would say?
1: I would say if I feel comfortable enough with the parents, yes. If I do not, which, yes, there are parents where I would not. So it's circumstantial. It's case by case.
0: All right. Call me a sexist if you want. If I had a 15-year-old son and the family was like, hey, you can come with us because you're his girlfriend and we're the family, I wouldn't mind letting the son go. If mm-hmm. I had a daughter, no chance. I do have a daughter, but a 15-year-old
1: daughter.
0: But if
1: the family's
0: no
1: awesome.
0: Chance. No,
1: what if it's like Caitlin's type of parents?
0: Oh,
1: they're
0: guess what?
1: Awesome.
0: No.
1: What? Y'all are crazy.
2: No, it's not. And it's not even the parents, Amy, in this situation.
0: It's the parents.
2: It's the kids. I don't trust the kids.
0: I don't trust a single kid.
1: Okay.
0: But I went to you.
1: Y'all are robbing them of an opportunity of a cool family vacation.
2: They're 15.
0: We are robbing them of teen pregnancy.
2: Boom.
1: No. Oh, my gosh. Wow. You can set up. You can have boundaries. It doesn't mean they're going to have a chance to do it.
2: There's always a chance to do it.
0: Hey, I've seen that there's always a chance.
1: No. Okay. There are things you
2: especially
1: can do.
2: Especially at the beach.
0: Yeah. Okay. Thank you for the email. Amy says, let it rip.
1: No.
0: Amy says, send them no rules.
1: See how you feel about the parents.
0: Get them their own condo.
1: That's not what I'm saying.
0: All right, close it up.

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1: This guy pretty much robbed a bank years ago. Didn't tell anybody. No, I mean, nobody knew. And on his deathbed, he told his daughter and he said, don't tell. Well, now she's telling. So let's talk about how we feel about it. The story itself is crazy. And then how, should we be mad at the daughter? That's coming up next segment. Bobby Bones Show. 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

0: Number one for new country, Bill 95.3. Bobby Bone,
1: come on. I want to do that story about the woman whose dad died. Have you guys seen this on the internet about her dad had like taken a bunch of money from a bank?
2: Oh, yeah.
1: Okay, so I'm going to read you the story, and I want you to tell me what you think about her as a daughter, okay? I read this yesterday. Theodore Ted Conrad worked as a vault teller at the Society National Bank in Cleveland, Ohio, starting in 1969. On that day, July 11th, 1969, he finished his shift. He stuffed $215,000 in cash into a paper bag, and he left the bank. He was never seen again as Ted Conrad. Now, that money that he stole in 1969, which was over $200,000, today would be worth $1.8 million. So you got a real-life bank robbery here. Investigators chased leads across the country for decades. They put him on America's Most Wanted. They had him on Unsolved Mysteries. So he was gone. People then thought maybe he was dead. He then resurfaced under a new identity, Thomas Randall in Massachusetts. He sold luxury cars, he married, raised a daughter. His daughter was Ashley. Ashley didn't know anything of the life that her dad had led before he changed his name. In 2021, he was dying of cancer. And so he told Ashley, his daughter, the whole story. He said, I'm going to tell you this, and I want you to know authorities are still looking for me, but don't tell anybody. And so he said his real name, but all of this in trade that she wouldn't write about it or talk about it. She agreed. He told her everything. He died. She went and searched and found everything about him. And then she's doing a podcast about it now.
3: Oh, interesting.
2: Oh, idiot.
1: So after he had this talk with her on his deathbed, he died a couple months later. She's figuring it all out. And so now she's doing a podcast, Smokescreen, My Fugitive Dad. How do you feel about her?
4: Interesting. Is she going to be responsible for any of this money?
1: No, she did nothing wrong.
4: Yeah, I think that, and she promised him, I'm not going to do anything.
1: Mm-hmm.
4: Like,
3: well, while he's alive, right? That's what that means.
4: Or did he mean like when I die?
3: Ever?
1: Mm-hmm. Dad. He said, I will give you my real name and the story on one condition. Don't look into it.
4: Did he wink?
1: It didn't say anything about a wink.
4: Don't look into it.
1: She broke the promise.
4: Yeah, she did. I don't know their relationship. I would have to know the details of how close they were. And if...
1: But he said, don't tell.
4: I know.
1: And then he died and she told.
4: But then she probably... she looked into it and then she was probably fascinated and she was like, wow, this is a crazy story. I don't blame her.
1: Yeah, I would have done it too.
3: Yeah.
1: I would have told. I would have done it. I'd wait till he died though. I wouldn't have turned him in alive.
3: Correct.
1: But I would have waited till he died, gave it a breath, and then be like, you'd never believe this.
4: Yeah.
1: This is the story of my dad. It is crazy. He walked out. Nobody got hurt.
4: Mm-hmm.
3: Dude, crazy. He got... I mean, he just never

0: got away with it.
1: You shouldn't steal. I'd like to say that.
2: No.
1: You shouldn't rob banks. I'd like to say that. I think it's different though as well. You'd have to approach it differently if you killed people and change his name. I think the crime affects how you tell the story, but we're all just kind of fascinated by this.
0: It's a bank robbery.
1: It's a without guns.
0: Yeah.
1: He didn't go in. Yeah, he just stuck it in a bag and left. Actually, I think it makes your dad kind of look like a baller.
0: For sure. You're honoring your dad.
1: You know what? Matter of fact, homage. You're paying homage to your father.
2: I know, but if he did that, don't you think there's probably other things that he did?
1: He'd have told her.
3: On his deathbed. But my question is, aren't you taking a risk that maybe you got an inheritance of $100,000 and they say, hey, $100,000, that's how much he stole from the bank. That's our money. Sorry, sucker.
1: Probably a statute of limitations on bank robbery. We could probably Google that and see. Because if it happened in 1969 or 70 or whatever, I would bet you once you make 25 years or so, they probably, I don't know, bank robbery is pretty serious.
3: Yeah.
1: I bet a bank robbery, though, with no guns drawn at people is different than a bank robbery with guns.
0: They're a little more lenient on you?
1: Mike, what do you see?
4: I see 5 years.
1: Statute of limitations, 5 years?
0: Oh, that's it? Way over.
1: You hide for 5 years, you come back out in the open.
3: So if you rob a bank and 5 years later, you're free?
1: Well, you're free to not go to jail for it.
3: Jeez, that's pretty good brisk.
0: That's not bad. That's the crime you should do.
3: For 5 years, you just got to run for 5 years.
1: Let's do that bit.
2: No.
3: Oh, my goodness.
0: Do it, Lunchbox.
4: 6 years in California.
1: Did you see Mr. Beast try to do the run from the cops video, Mike?
4: Yeah.
1: Where they got in a van and they got the head start.
4: Like 100 cops trying to get him.
0: And they got him, right?
1: Well, I don't want to spoil it.
3: They got him.
4: No spoilers.
0: I'm sure they got him.
1: But he spent a ton of money, in months. Getting ready, putting cameras up.
0: That's cool.
1: Yeah, it was really cool. But I don't know if we're supposed to be mad at the daughter or not.
0: I'm not mad at her.
1: I'm not mad at her either.
3: Oh, I'm mad at her.
1: Because,
3: I mean, selling out your dad. Your dad tried to, after that, he lived a different life. He was upstanding. And now you're just ruining his reputation. And everything he asked you not to do, you're doing it. It's like, man, if you can't trust your daughter, who can you trust? You sold him out.
1: I feel like that kind of helps his reputation.
0: Yeah. Would you really look at someone that robbed a bank how many years ago?
1: Robbing, I don't feel like is the right word.
2: It is, though.
0: Oh, he robbed a bank.
1: I know, but robbed the bank, though, feels like you're going with a gun. Everybody get down.
0: Okay, he stole money from the bank?
1: He stole money from a bank.
0: He's not a robber.
1: What he did was not legal, but I feel like that's different than... In our minds, what's a bank robbery?
3: Go. Oh, when you walk in, get on the floor, it's
1: tell
3: a
1: her,
3: robbery!
1: Here's a note. Tell her, put it in a bag.
3: No dye packs.
1: Yeah. You're going hard.
0: No dye packs.
3: It's no trackers.
1: Get on the ground. I got to shoot one of you to show I'm being serious. So,
2: burglary versus robbery.
3: And I get it. I think it's cool, what he did.
1: Burglary, stealing, robbery involves, threatening or hurting somebody.
2: I think it's if someone else is present.
1: Yeah.
3: I think it's cool what he did. I'm not mad that he robbed a bank without, no one got hurt. He didn't threaten anybody. But when your dad asks you not to say something, it's okay, you know what I mean?
1: He was a crook, though. So what's he going to mind if you crook out a little later?
0: And what's he care? He's dead.
1: That's true, too. So, yeah, she's got the podcast. It's called, Smokescreen, My Fugitive Dad. It's pretty cool.
0: How long does that podcast last? Once you tell the story...
1: I think you then turn it into other people who have had families with bank robbers. If it were me doing that show,
0: good idea.
1: It would turn into that. Talk to other people who've robbed banks, have known, tell stories of great bank robberies they still haven't solved.
0: That's smart, because if it was my idea, I'd be like, all right, one episode podcast.
1: And that's how about changing your identity, though?
0: Yeah.
1: That's also kind of cool.
0: Yeah, and getting away with
1: it. Just getting away with it, living a whole second life with a full family, having to keep that secret. When do you trust that you can tell your current wife?
3: When you're dying.
1: I don't know if the mom knew.
3: I don't think so.
1: Then he may have never told her.
3: Right.
1: And the daughter told her through a podcast called My Secret Life. Okay. Bobby.

0: something good.
1: Remember Blockbuster Video? I know some of you do. That feeling of browsing movie shelves? Well, it could be making a comeback in an awesome way. Amy has this story next in our segment called Tell Me Something Good.
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3: Bobby Bones.
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2: They stopped the countdown, and I'm thinking, why did they stop the countdown? We're going to move the gantry. If anybody wants to get out, this is the time. Swear to God, that's what he said. And I thought, I can't get out. I'm Captain Kirk. So the thing lifted up and came back down. And I was profoundly moved by my observation of space and Earth.
3: It's the Bobby Bones Show.

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1: with Amy.
2: Tell me something good.
3: You know the little free libraries that are out and about?
4: Yes.
3: Yeah. Well, now there are free Blockbusters, but this is more of an official thing. Like, some people occasionally have turned their little libraries into where you can open it up and there's DVDs and VHS tapes and they look like little Blockbusters, but this is a legit thing. It's called Free Blockbuster. Even the real Blockbusters trademark people are involved, and they want them to request an official license because they're even selling these repurposed and repainted newspaper dispensers that are blue and yellow and they look just like Blockbuster. And you can buy one for like $400 and put it in your area, and then people just fill it up with DVDs, VHS tapes, and they can go in, take one out, and then put it back when they're done or replace it with some other ones that they are done with. And there's even a map online so you can see where all these are.
4: I like it. I don't trust humans in general because they'll steal them and sell them online.
5: Oh.
4: But I like it. And also, of course, Blockbuster wants them to have to buy a license. Blockbuster's trying to make money, too. That's a weird part of the story.
5: They're still around?
4: I think
3: the owners of the trademark are like, yeah, cool. Just file for the license.
4: Yeah, file for the license and pay us. I like it when those work. The book ones work. I can just imagine someone stealing all the DVDs and then selling
5: them.
3: Well, the first one of these was put up in California, and that was 7 years ago. So the main story here is that now it's spreading across the U.S. and even in Canada, and that you can do it online, and now they have these repurposed newspaper things you can buy. So it's a whole business.
4: Yeah, I like your story. I shouldn't have said I don't trust humans. This isn't that story to say I don't trust humans.
5: But you remember the newspaper things, you know, where you put a quarter in and you take a news. That also do trusted people because all the newspapers are in there. You could have grabbed them all.
3: No, I didn't think you could open it unless you put the quarter in.
4: Yeah, you had to do that, but for one quarter, you get eight.
5: You get all of them.
4: But the problem with that is, what are you going to do with it?
5: Sell them.
4: You go out on the corner and get your papers. good story. I just like it when people are doing things to help other people, to be nice. I do like it. That's what it's all about. That

0: story comes to us from Harris County, Texas. There's a guy on YouTube called Captain Crunch Boats, and he likes to go to the boat dock and film people that can't park their boat, get it in the water, get it out of the water. He thinks it's hilarious.
1: I also think it's hilarious.
2: Yeah, I've seen those.
1: Yeah, I'm here. Yeah.
0: Well, one person didn't take too kind to him filming them, and he stabbed him.
3: Oh, my.
4: Whoa.
0: Live on camera.
3: Wow.
4: Ding, ding, ding.
1: I wouldn't have mind seeing that video either, like him chasing him. I don't want to see the knife go in, but I like when that happens. Like somebody gets mad for somebody filming, but you can film in public.
3: Yeah,
1: it's a public place. You can film, no problem.
2: Yeah, but people don't like that.
1: No, I know. I don't like the stab. I don't like the stabbing part. But oh man, what's his name? Crunchberry?
0: Captain Crunch Boats.
1: That name kind of sucks.
2: A little bit.
1: Crunch Boats. Yeah,
2: like I see where he was trying to go. With
1: even
2: Captain Crunch.
1: Captain Crunch 2. Like, or the second Captain Crunch the second.
0: That so works. Then I clicked on some of his videos. He fights some of these people. Like fist fights. I'm like, dude, I don't know if that's worth it. And now he's got stabbed.
1: Well, we also talked about his video, so it might have been worth it because people are going to go check him out. Okay.
0: I'm Lunchbox. That's your bonehead story of the day. The Bobby Bones Show.
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5: 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Free never sounded so good. Bobby
1: Bones. Yeah. I'm going to give you three actors. You tell me the movie that they all were in. Okay, for example, Richard Gere, Julia Roberts, and Jason Alexander. That would be?
6: Pretty Woman.
1: Good. All right, we have five of these. Number one, Christian Bale, Heath Ledger, Maggie Gyllenhaal. They all started one movie together. Can you name that movie?
3: Amen.
1: Christian Bale, Heath Ledger, Maggie Gyllenhaal.
0: Oh, wait.
1: 3 seconds.
0: I'm in for the win.
1: Lunchbox?
0: The Dark Knight.
1: Eddie?
2: The Dark Knight.
1: Amy?
3: The Dark Knight.
1: What did you have?
0: The Joker.
1: Because
0: Heath Ledger was that guy.
1: Because right? He played the Joker in the
0: right,
1: Dark Knight.
0: Right, and so yeah, I just went to that, and then I was like, wait, that's not the name of the movie.
1: All right, next up, Tom Cruise, Jack Nicholson, Demi Moore.
3: I'm in.
1: Tom Cruise, Jack Nicholson, Demi Moore.
2: I'm in.
0: I'm in for the win.
1: Lunchbox?
0: A Few Good Men.
1: Eddie?
2: A Few Good Men.
1: Amy?
3: A Few Good Men.
1: Correct. Matt Damon, Robin Williams, Ben Affleck.
3: I'm in.
1: Matt Damon, Robin Williams, Ben Affleck.
0: I'm in for the win.
1: Eddie?
2: Good Will Hunting.
1: Lunchbox?
0: How do you like them apples? Good Will Hunting.
1: Amy?
3: Good Will Hunting.
1: Correct. Next up, Robert Downey Jr., Terrence Howard, Jeff Bridges.
2: What?
1: Robert Downey Jr., Terrence Howard, Jeff Bridges.
0: Who the heck is that?
2: Which one?
0: Jeff Bridges.
1: 3 seconds?
0: All right.
2: I'm in.
1: Lunchbox?
0: Iron Man.
1: Eddie?
2: Iron Man.
1: Amy?
3: Iron Man.
1: Correct.
4: Woo!
2: Wow, they're in there. Terrence Howard's in that?
0: I don't know.
1: I knew he was. He played the military guy. I didn't know who Jeff Bridges was, though. And was he?
7: He was the villain.
1: Oh, really?
7: Yeah.
1: Man, seen that a long time. DiCaprio, Tom Hardy, Joseph Gordon-Levitt. What movie were they all in together? Leonardo DiCaprio, Tom Hardy, Joseph Gordon-Levitt.
0: Who is I'm Tom in. Hardy? But I'm in for the win.
1: Lunchbox.
0: Inception.
1: Eddie.
2: I have The Revenant.
1: Amy.
3: Wolf of Wall Street.
1: It is the Inception.
4: Wow!
0: Yeah!
1: Tom Hardy also plays Bane.
0: Boom!
3: Oh, the guy with the mask on his face? Gosh.
1: Natalie Portman.
0: Oh, we're doing more?
2: Yeah, dude.
0: Oh, he said five.
1: Sorry. Oh, did I say five? Yeah, all right, if I said five, Lunchbox is your winner. He wins on the fifth one.
0: Five.
1: There he is.
0: Got money.
1: Good win.
0: Woo!
1: Glad you held me to it.
0: Yeah.
2: Inception, is that the one where he...
1: Dreams.
2: Oh.
1: What'd you think it was?
2: He does it with a bear or something?
1: That's the Revenant. That's the bear, he doesn't do Revenant, it with a bear. Yeah.
3: Okay. Oh, I thought he did. I never saw
1: it. He doesn't hook up with the bear.
3: Oh, well, he had a very intimate moment with the bear,
1: The bear's
3: right?
1: trying to kill him.
0: It was
3: what happened? What was the confusion? Because why was everybody thinking he was with the bear?
2: Yeah, I remember doing it with the bear.
0: Open for interpretation.
1: No, there was no... Mike.
4: There's no hooking up whatsoever.
3: Wait, but why
1: he tried to kill him. He had a fight with the bear.
3: Okay, but they were rolling around.
2: Okay. Does he sleep in the bear?
0: Yes.
1: That's Star Wars. When he gets in, they get in the camel.
3: Oh.
1: Okay, Lunchbox is our winner. That game, congratulations. Get your Bobby.

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1: Let's go.
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2: You may think you're a good driver. We're going to walk you through this quiz. If you say yes to about five of these, you are officially a bad driver. All right, the bad driving quiz. Next.
3: Get your Bobby Bones on.
1: Bobby Bones.
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28: Number one for

0: Okay, if you answer yes to at least five of these questions, you're a bad driver. You ready for this?
1: Mm-hmm.
0: Okay. If you answer yes to at least five of these questions, you are a bad driver. Number one, have you gotten two or more speeding tickets ever?
1: Yes.
0: No. Have you ever caused another car accident?
1: What does that mean?
0: If you have to ask that, I think it's a yes.
1: No. Does it mean you caused it and you are in it at all? Like you're like...
0: Yes, that could be it too. It could be you were in it and
1: does
0: you
1: it
0: made
1: mean like the time when I was 16 and I was on I-35 and I was eating my jelly toast and I hit the car in front of me?
0: That's an accident.
1: And I caused it. And I had to throw my toast in my console because I was embarrassed.
0: Have you ever caused another car accident? Would that be... That what she's saying, that's just being in an accident.
1: Okay, yeah, see, that's not me. Like, I didn't do that.
0: Okay, got it.
1: I've never done that.
0: Yeah. So that's a no for you?
1: That's a no for me.
0: Have you had a curb in the last year?
1: A curb?
0: Like,
2: Amy, the answer is yes.
3: Yes.
1: Right. Well, that's why I was making sure you said that, because doesn't everybody get curbs like daily?
0: I haven't.
1: What? In the last year?
0: I don't think so.
1: You haven't hit a curb.
0: Before I had an SUV, I did hit a couple because I can't see. That's why I ended up getting an SUV. But I don't think I have.
1: Dang, I've messed up my rim with the pulling into my ex-husband's driveway. The kids. And dang, I scraped it bad. It has this weird curb thing on his driveway.
0: Is
1: and
0: it
1: I
0: called
1: hit
0: a curb?
1: It's like a... I don't even know what it is, but now it makes me mad.
0: Do you use your phone while driving?
1: Sometimes.
0: That would be yes.
1: Because my maps.
0: I'm going to have to say yes on that one, too, because one, maps, and two, if I'm in a light, I'll pick it up. So I think that's going to count here, sadly. So I'm going to go one. You keeping up with yours?
1: Yep.
0: Have you ever backed into a parked car or object?
1: In the last how many years?
0: It just says period.
1: Yes.
0: Okay,
1: yes.
0: I have not.
1: Yes, I have. Okay. I could start naming the items.
0: Do passengers that ride with you tell you to slow down or speed up?
1: No.
2: Can we answer that one?
1: No. Yes. No.
0: Do you avoid parallel parking because you're bad at it?
1: I am an excellent parallel parker.
0: Have you ever been honked at and immediately knew you were in the wrong?
1: Yes.
0: Has someone ever refused to let you drive because they didn't trust you?
1: Yes, but that's not fair.
2: We'll okay. answer that one too. Yes.
3: Yes.
2: For her.
3: Yes.
0: I have one on my scoreboard.
1: And you drive too slow. People tell you speed
2: that's
1: up.
2: That's not a question.
0: Nobody rides with me and says speed up. Because nobody rides with me.
1: Yeah, but we pass you on the highway and okay. we're like, speed up.
0: But you don't ride with me. How many did you have?
1: A six.
0: If you answered yes to at least five of these questions, you're a bad driver.
2: Gosh, Amy, you just beat it.
0: No, five
1: Some
0: means bad. Six
1: count.
0: Means worse.
2: Oh,
0: Some
2: gosh.
1: I mean, hitting a curb, does that make you a bad driver?
0: No, it doesn't by itself, but when you add the other four to five, it does.
1: Okay.
0: You know?
1: What else?
0: So you are a bad driver.
1: No, we took a driver's test here, and I was the best driver in the whole studio.
0: We took a tactical driving test.
1: With a driver's
0: in a very
1: teacher.
0: Small area, and you won that, yes.
2: Yes, and you knew the teacher.
3: Yeah, you knew
2: personally.
3: The teacher. You spent money.
0: Yeah, you hired the teacher.
1: No, was I a friend of yours. No, I don't know him at all. It was where my kid took driver's ed, so
2: exactly.
1: I said, I'll reach out and see if they'll come in.
3: And he even said that in his analysis. Well, I mean, Amy did pay me for her
1: he
3: kid to go.
1: He was joking.
3: There.
1: Ha, ha, ha. Hey, the Bobby
0: Bones Show. Let's play Hardy. Here's Truck Bed.

saw the old man's face. Front page obituary, he was a millionaire. He left his fortune to some guy he barely knew. His kids were mad as hell,

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1: Bobby Bone, come on. There's something called a food divorce. Would you consider getting a food divorce? Because they say more couples should eat different food or eat separately when they live together. Did you guys do that before your real divorce?
2: No.
1: No.
2: No.
1: I didn't know.
2: Well, I mean, we'd have to. I could see if you have different dietary needs, how it might be helpful.
1: We food divorce constantly. We're probably food divorced 5 nights a week. I'm coming in a different time. We got a new baby. I have to eat completely weird food. No dairy at all. I guess my wife eats weirder food because she has a pretty severe autoimmune disease, so she can't have a lot of foods that give her inflammation. Mm. So, yeah, we kind of have a separation.
2: Well, they're calling it food divorce, but...
3: You guys are just separated.
2: Like, there's sleep divorce.
1: But we get back together.
2: And after. Now there's food divorce?
1: It's for couples with different tastes, diet schedules, or cravings. Hmm. What about sleep divorces? Would you guys like to sleep in a different bed with your wife if it was allowed?
2: I used to hate the idea of it. And now as you get older and you realize how important sleep is, I just want us to name it something else. Like, does it have to be called sleep divorce and food divorce? Like, I don't like having the D word, you know, around.
3: Divorce.
1: Mm-hmm. Yeah. Okay. Sleep camp.
2: Sleep camp.
1: Would you like to be a sleep camp with your wife each night, like a different bedroom? Would you like your own bedroom, Eddie?
3: No. I like sleeping with my wife.
1: You get your own bedroom, the posters. You can put up whatever you want.
3: Oh, I can do my trophies?
1: Yeah. You do whatever you want.
3: My trophies can go up on there?
1: Whatever you want.
2: And some nights you could stay together if you wanted, but...
3: Oh, that's like a sleepover?
2: Yeah, like maybe on the weekends.
3: When you have work in the morning?
2: But during the week, you go to your other bed?
1: When a house that we lived in before this one, when we moved in, they had two master bedrooms, and it was kind of weird. We said, why? They said, well, because they didn't sleep in the same room.
3: Oh, wow.
2: Yeah, I get it.
1: They'd been married for a long time, but he had a room and she had a room.
3: No way.
1: Mm-hmm. We didn't adhere to their plan, but yeah. Lunchbox?
4: No, I need to sleep with my wife because, I mean, you know what I'm saying.
3: You didn't say anything.
4: But you know what I'm saying.
1: Like, but you know what I'm saying. Then you could go to your own room.
2: It doesn't mean that whatever you're saying doesn't happen.
4: But sometimes it's like on the weekends or whatever, she likes to wake up and that's when she...
2: Okay.
1: What are you doing?
4: I'm just telling you.
1: Okay. What are you doing?
2: Question. You know, some people, and this may not be first marriage stuff. This could be more second marriage. People living in separate houses.
1: That's wild.
2: So it's not even just separate rooms. It's like we're married, but yeah, they live at their place and I live at mine.
1: Feels like that's just for the tax break. Like you're only married because I don't know. This doesn't feel like a real marriage if you're not living together. But you could say that about bedrooms too. I think right now, no. But ask me in 10 years. I think my wife may be the one that wants a different room more than me, just because my schedule is odd and I think I wake her up a lot, rolling in and out of bed early in the morning. If my alarm clock happens to go off, I know this morning I slept until my alarm, which almost never happens. And it's so much earlier than she wakes up. And it went, and I saw it wake her up.
3: Ah, dang.
1: So because our schedules are so different, much like the food camp.
2: Food camp, thank you.
1: If we did bed camp, I think it would benefit her more than me because of the odd hours that I have.
2: I mean, marriage evolves. Like, think, you know, there used to be people getting married at 14 and that was very normal. Now we're like, can you believe people used to get married and, you know, trade animals and whatnot? And now...
1: What did you say?
2: Or like
3: they did family. What with animals?
1: They did what?
2: They would say, "Oh, I want like an arranged marriage." What's it called? The
1: like the dowry?
2: The dowry. I was going to say,
1: but
2: bounty.
1: That was like land.
2: Yeah. But I'm just saying how things have evolved over time. That we think.
1: Eddie
2: wow,
1: got a dowry.
2: That would be.
3: What did I get?
1: A dowry when you married your wife.
3: Well, I got a piece of land?
1: No, but dowry can be anything financial that helps. It'd be land
2: dad,
1: or money.
2: He made the dad pay off her credit card debt.
3: Yeah, that's
2: paid
3: not off a dowry. All the
1: bills. Yeah, that's basically today's dowry.
3: Okay.
1: He paid off all of her debt before.
3: So we can start even, and then we got into debt later. But
1: a dowry would be what the father of the bride would give the dude in order to give them an advantage in life moving forward.
2: Oh, I thought, did it go to her or her family?
1: Huh?
2: I thought it was they gave it to the family. Like we want your daughter to marry our son. Here's all these cows. I thought
3: See, I would have taken cash. Like the clearing the debt to me, that just seems like you should have done that.
1: No, that's your wife was an adult.
3: I know, but still under, you know, she was still like after we get married. She's mine. Like the husband. It sounds weird. It sounds weird, but in the wedding, don't they say like who gives this woman?
4: Yep.
2: Yes.
3: To me.
2: Okay, follow me. I was going somewhere with this. Like fast forward 50 years from now, they might be sitting around and being like, "Can you believe people used to share a room?" After all we know about how horrible that is for your sleep and your health, like.
1: Did you know arranged marriages have a higher success rate at Western marriages where we get to pick our own partners?
2: I have heard that. I don't know the truth behind it.
3: Well, is that
2: it,
3: because
2: but...
3: you die if you get divorced?
4: Yeah, they don't allow divorce.
1: Yeah, they do.
3: Oh, they do?
1: Mm-hmm. And also a dowry would go, let's say Eddie and I were getting married and you were Eddie's parent. You would give me I'm the bride. You'd give me or I'm the husband.
3: You'd give him the cows.
2: You give it to the husband so the bride's family doesn't get anything?
1: Traditionally, it's not family to family. It's you give it to the guy.
2: Got it. Okay.
3: I'm the husband.
1: No, I'm the husband.
3: No.
1: If we're getting married, I'm the husband and you're the wife. I think we know that.

0: me something good.
1: An 88-year-old man and his dog got stranded in a very remote part of Arizona. No cell service. I'll tell you how they were rescued. It's a great story. It's coming up next. And tell me something good.
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2: This guy was on his deathbed and he told his daughter as he was dying that he had robbed a bank a long time ago. 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Also, a couple segments from Dolly that went super viral. 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
1: with Bobby.
2: Tell me something good.
3: This guy's 88, lives in Arizona. He's got his dog and they're out and they got stuck in the mud because there are a bunch of storms there. So they're spinning out. There's no cell. And so he used that emergency SOS on our phone. Even if you don't have a phone plan, you can still use it. And so they got him and came and got him.
4: Wow.
3: I always think it's funny you can make the phone work even if it doesn't.
4: It even says like no signal.
3: But... and then all of a sudden there's a signal. Interesting. Or if you do pay for your phone and there's no signal, but all of a sudden there's still a signal.
4: Right.
3: Let us use that if you have no bars. But no, they saved him because of that satellite SOS text feature. And so the social media that the sheriff's office said, hey, the guy was prepared though. He was out there and he had medications and food and water. He stayed with his vehicle. And they were just saying that, stay with your vehicle. So save him and the dog. That's from AZ Family. Thought it was a good story to share because you do have that feature on your phone. Mm-hmm. If you have no cell, you still have that satellite feature.
4: And they're saying stay with your vehicle if that happens. Mm-hmm. That's hard. Because you'd want to just go like, yeah. I can go find someone.
3: And that's what happens when people don't find someone and then get lost.
4: Right.
3: And they don't have a vehicle. And then the conditions are in rattlesnakes.
4: Yeah.
3: And
4: wolves.
3: Mm-hmm. Bears. All right. That's what it's all about.
0: That was Tell Me Something Good.

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3: Bobby Bones, come on.
4: All right, we have 90 seconds to get as many of Amy's corny jokes right as possible. Our record is 6, although a couple weeks ago we got 5. Last week, we didn't do so hot. You guys ready?
5: We're ready.
4: I mean, you can't laugh, though, at the joke. Sometimes you really count, like, cost us time. Because you'll tell a joke and we'll get it, and you'll be like, yeah.
5: Then you got to move to the next one,
4: Yeah, you got to move. I've noticed that reviewing tape, because I'm trying to get better at this.
0: Okay.
4: Yeah.
0: All right.
4: Efficiency.
0: I'll just keep a straight face.
4: We're going to nail this. Oh. Ready, guys?
5: Ready.
4: All right, here we go. And go.
6: The Morning Corny.
0: What video game do you play after eating Taco Bell?
4: Cheese, Zelda, Mario, Fartio Brothers.
5: Fartio Brothers.
4: Sonic Dad.
5: Super Mario Brothers.
7: Chihuahua.
5: Duck Hunt.
4: Okay, go ahead. We're thinking too old. What are video games now?
5: Video games.
4: Yeah, now.
7: Roadblock.
4: Grand Theft Auto. Fortnite.
0: Yes.
5: Oh, wow. Good one, dude.
0: Where does Bad Light end up?
5: Bad Light?
7: In the dark.
4: Detention. Bad. If you're bad.
5: Oh, the penitentiary.
4: Detention. Wait, what?
0: Where does Bad Light end up?
5: Okay, jail.
7: Bad Light.
4: Jail. Okay, jail. Prison.
5: Bad Light. Okay, but like.
7: Timeout.
5: Illumination.
7: Bad Light.
5: Sun. Jail.
7: In the dark.
4: Jail. Locked
7: solitary
4: up.
7: Solitary confinement.
4: Prison.
5: Jail cell. A cell.
4: What's the light? What has to do with what has to do with light in jail?
5: Daylight,
4: dark,
5: freedom. Solitary confinement, no light.
7: Lighter sentence,
4: prison.
5: Oh, that's good, Lunchbox. Lighter sentence. Nope. Okay.
7: No. Well,
0: where does bad light end up?
5: Detention. Did you say detention?
4: Yeah, but I said that, but it wasn't the answer. We're really
5: timeout. Timeout.
7: Light out.
4: The big house. The jail cell. Prison. Jail. Light. Light prison. Stupid.
0: In prism.
4: Oh, my gosh.
7: What?
4: A prism. Light.
5: Because light
4: is prism. Yeah.
5: I would have never gotten that.
7: Light goes,
4: we'd have done better if you'd have laughed more.
0: Exactly.
5: Hey, bring that back.
4: Yeah. If you'd have just laughed more, we would have felt loose.
0: And I know.
4: We only got one after I gave her the lecture.
5: That's terrible, guys.
4: That's terrible. All right, go ahead.
5: Clear eyes, full hearts.
4: Can't lose.
1: Oh, man.
4: Let's play Stella Lefty. This is Boston.

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2: This story comes to us from Nashville, Tennessee. A co-host on a nationally syndicated radio show found out on air that he couldn't attend the annual iHeart Country Music Festival. His boss offered to buy him a plane ticket out of his own pocket so that he could be there. So what did the co-host do? He pulled out the thank you butt and complained about the early arrival time on his flight home, talking about sleeping before he could care for his own kids, that he would lose his voice because of quote-unquote allergies and missing a luncheon. So you know what happened? He continued to be the most ungrateful, annoying child that he has always been. I'm Kim, and that's your bonehead story of the day.
1: She kind of nailed it.
3: I mean, perfect.
4: Not really. There was nothing bonehead about it. Like, it's just the truth. No one asks for a 7 a.m. flight when there's other options. No one would volunteer for that. Nobody.
3: Lunchbox, you realize it sounds like very ungrateful of you?
4: No, I said thank you. I absolutely
1: said
4: thank you.
1: But you're still complaining. I literally paid $500 of my own money. Not the company money. The show doesn't have money. My own money, and you're still complaining about it.
4: Yes, I said thank you, Bobby. That's really appreciated.
1: And it's just stopped there.
4: Yeah, I know. And then...
3: No. That's it.
4: And then you went on to continue because we had a, you know, and then you're like, oh, there's a 7 a.m. flight instead of a 2 p.m.
1: No, yeah, it's because the other flight cost $1,000 and this one was $500.
4: Yeah, but I mean, what's that? In the grand scheme of life, what is that?
1: Yeah, exactly.
4: What is that?
1: $500.
4: Ah,
3: but who was that? Was that Kim?
1: Yeah, that was, she's Kim.
3: She nailed it.
1: That's
3: man.
1: Your bonehead story of the day.
4: I mean, whatever. I'm just saying.
1: Kim, thank you for the voicemail. You can. Leave us a voicemail anytime. Any of you guys out there? 877-77-BOBBY.
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1: The Bobby Bones Show. This guy got arrested because he was ordering hundreds of pizzas and sending them to random addresses all over the country. And now he's going to go to jail. It just reminds me, somebody sent random pizzas to Amy's house over and over, and she moved because the pizzas kept coming.
2: And yes.
3: And we never found out who it was.
2: From different pizza places. It wasn't always the same place.
3: What was the pizza? What kind?
2: I don't remember.
4: Yeah, like, was it pepperoni?
2: No, we did not eat it.
1: Did you ever see the delivery person? Or was it just left on the porch?
2: No, it was dropped off.
1: Okay, so it was dropped off by the specific place or like the DoorDash? Or
2: delivered, yes. I don't even know if DoorDash existed back then.
1: Right.
2: It was coming straight from the pizza place.
1: So the first time you had pizza delivered, what happened?
2: Well, I didn't order this pizza. No, this is for Amy. Nope, I didn't order this pizza. So then I thought, well, maybe did my husband order it?
1: Yeah.
2: And he was like, I didn't order the pizza. I don't know. And then we took it, and then it happened again.
1: Did you eat it the first time?
2: No, we didn't eat it.
3: You just took it and did what?
2: I threw it away, I guess.
3: It's a free pizza.
2: Yeah, but I don't know what's... I didn't order the
1: pizza. It is a pranked pizza, so you don't know what's on it.
3: I know, but it's by a delivery guy.
4: It's still from the restaurant.
1: Or was it? Okay, so it happened a second time.
2: Yes, I know it happened a total of 3 times for sure.
1: Yeah.
2: And then there was another weird thing that happened at the house where like a letter was put in my mailbox unrelated to the pizza, but felt too close to the pizza. So yes, I ended up moving.
1: It was pizza adjacent?
2: It was pizza adjacent. And I felt suddenly like people were watching me. And at the time, my husband was in the, going overseas. He'd gotten out of the military, but he was doing contract work and he was deploying to Afghanistan. And I was like, I don't like being here alone. He's like, yeah, let's move. I'm like, okay, cool.
1: So the pizzas made you guys move?
2: Yes.
1: And we've asked so many people, and no one will now say they did it because it was obviously some sort of prank on you. But because you moved houses, you sold your house because of this, no one will ever admit it.
2: It got, now for a while we rented, because it wasn't like we could just up and do that so quickly.
5: what we did was we moved out and rented our house out, and we rented somewhere for a little bit till we could figure out our next move. Like, that was the easiest
6: because of the pizzas.
5: Way to do it. Because of the pizzas and the letter in the mailbox.
3: Guys, Lunchbox is laughing.
5: And we ended up moving to a place where you had like a condo building where nobody had access. Like,
6: not even pizza.
5: Not even pizza. And we lived there for a year until we could get into another house. And that house we bought, like, not even in our names. Like, you didn't know we lived there. Because that, I couldn't figure out how That's people were figuring story. Out where I lived. I thought it was a creepy listener, but now y'all think it was...
6: Well, I think it's either Lunchbox, and he won't admit it.
5: Or Tig and Daniel.
4: Or this guy here, he just got busted for it after all these years.
6: You're pointing at me. Yeah.
4: No, the story.
6: I know, but you're pointing at me.
4: Well, you have the story.
6: I know, yeah.
3: And I feel like you're deflecting Lunchbox, like you're sending it to...
6: That's true. You did jump on that quick.
3: Weird. Right.
4: No, I just, when you said the story, but I mean...
5: You've always been a little weird about it, Lunchbox.
6: It's got to be Lunchbox,
3: it's
6: right?
3: It's got to be.
6: And he just doesn't want to admit it because Amy changed her whole life.
5: Look at his face.
6: He's
3: turning red.
6: He's like a possum eating blank.
4: The fact that you moved over pizzas is mind blowing.
5: And the letter in the mailbox. And I will say, it changed the trajectory of everything.
3: What do you
5: like,
3: mean?
5: Who knows Stop. If, like...
6: He's never going to admit it now because...
4: It's changed the trajectory of everything.
6: What, yeah, maybe she never got a divorce. Maybe the pizzas you sent her.
5: Honestly, like that year we were in that condo was one of the worst years of our marriage.
3: Lunchbox.
6: And that's because the pizzas you sent her that you won't admit you sent.
5: It was...
6: Hey, smile if you did it.
5: It was pretty bad.
4: It wouldn't have mattered if you were in the condo or your house. That bad year would have been a bad year.
5: You don't know that.
6: Okay, let's... We've had some space between this now. This has been a story forever. But this guy who got arrested for doing it so many times reminded me of it. Mm-hmm. What do we think as of today, August 27th, that lunch... What do you think the percentage is that it was Lunchbox?
4: Zero?
5: 52%.
6: 52.
4: Zero?
5: That's some high. Weird face he was just making. I just went up.
4: I know. No, he said don't smile, so I didn't smile.
5: Right now you're trying.
3: That's true. The whole thing he's doing today bumps it up for sure.
4: Yes. Oh my, what did I do?
6: Even now you can't stop giggling.
3: Yeah, dude, stop talking.
4: Because
3: just relax.
4: Tell me it's not funny that Amy moved over pizzas. Eddie,
5: but
4: is
5: you've
4: it funny?
5: Known that for a long time. Is it still
6: yeah,
5: that
6: this is
5: funny
6: not a new
5: you?
6: Story where it's...
4: Eddie's laughing and smiling too.
3: Because now I'm thinking it's 70% in some
6: spots. Yeah. I'm going to... So you think it's... Probably him then.
5: For the longest time, I thought it was Tig and Daniel.
3: They've denied it.
5: And well, of course. I think anybody's going to deny it.
6: Yeah, they're friends of ours in Tulsa. And they were working here at the time. And they've denied it because they then also realized Amy moved. So they did it. Yeah. But I do think now it's probably Lunchbox.
4: Oh, my gosh.
3: Amy, were these pizzas paid for?
4: Yes.
3: Look, he just answered it. He fell for it.
4: They are all, when you order pizza, they are paid for.
6: Hey, you rest your case. You rest your case.
4: Oh my!
6: You rest your case.
4: She said it at the beginning of the segment.
6: You idiot. A breakthrough.
4: She said it at the beginning of the segment.
6: Oh my God.
3: Amy, was it Pizza Hut?
4: No.
6: Little Caesars. I mean, what?
4: She is the one that sold us for years that it was paid for.
6: I don't know how much it costs.
4: Oh my God.
6: But if we can hire a lie detector machine.
4: Oh my God.
3: Oh, I thought you were going to say private investor.
6: Well, that's not going to matter. That's too far back.
3: Yeah.
6: But I put me on the lie detector.
4: But we don't think it's you.
6: No, but I would put me on it.
4: Yeah, as a control. We need to see it.
6: Well,
4: yeah.
6: Just so it's not me, right? I'm willing to prove it's not me.
4: Oh, my God.
6: Eddie, would you be willing to prove it's not me?
3: I would love to do it.
6: Yeah. So.
4: What in the world are we doing here?
6: See how much that costs. We'll set that sucker up in here.
4: Oh, my God.
3: Okay. You're going to get so busted.
6: Okay. Amy, I'm sorry that happened to you.
4: It's terrible.
6: You didn't deserve that.
5: Thank you.
6: Because that sucked. You moved your whole house. But find the price. Because I know they do that here in town.
5: My whole life.
6: We'll bring that in.
3: Man.
4: Your whole life changed.
6: It
5: did.
6: Raymundo, you're going to get on the lie detector?
4: Yeah!
6: I don't think Scuba was here yet.
7: I wasn't working here yet.
6: Yeah. But anyway, we'll put Scuba on it too.
7: Just in case.
6: Let's play Pour Me a Drink from Post Malone and Blake Shelton.

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1: There's a story, a woman, she's quadriplegic, she's in a wheelchair, and it was a birthday, and they were bringing a cake out to her. And so the cake comes out, and it says, it says, "Happy birthday, wheelchair," on it. Oh, they're supposed to take, they're supposed to have birthday to the person in a wheelchair.
2: Oh, my gosh.
1: I'm going to play you this clip. I'm going to play you this clip. Go ahead.
3: She, along with friends and family, went out to celebrate her 29th birthday at the restaurant Blue on the Hudson in Weehawken. Sinibaldi, who is a singer-songwriter, was diagnosed with a cervical spinal injury when she was 2 years old, the result of a car accident involving a drunk driver. She was served a message that was far from sweet. "Happy birthday, wheelchair." A message that stunned the table and the birthday girl. In a statement to CBS News New York, a spokesperson for Blue on the Hudson said management was deeply saddened by what occurred, apologizing for what it describes as an unfortunate mistake, saying in part, "The word wheelchair was used as a reference to identify where a birthday dessert with a candle should be delivered."
4: So,
2: everybody relax.
1: Listen, I worked in a restaurant.
2: Oh my gosh.
1: What they would do is they would tell you, "Hey, take this out to the person in the green tie." Like, it's the guy on the corner in the green tie. So it'd be like, "Take this to green tie." So it was, "Happy birthday," write it on there. But it looked like instead of taking it to the wheelchair, they wrote it on the page.
4: Right.
1: On the plate.
2: Honest mistake.
1: Yes. And it's nothing about it's funny except the mess up. And if that hurt her feelings, that sucked.
4: Yes.
1: But I hope it wasn't on purpose. It wasn't like someone on a receipt. We were talking about the story where it's like spitting their food.
4: Mm-hmm.
1: This was completely an accident. What was meant to happen was it's supposed to say happy birthday, and there was supposed to be a note on something else saying, "Hey, take this. This is the person in the wheelchair. That's probably next to the woman with the blonde hair. That's probably next to the guy in the green shirt."
2: So I've never worked in a restaurant, but I imagine it's super busy, and whoever's writing on there probably just said, "Okay, what does it say? Okay, happy birthday. Okay, good, wheelchair." Okay.
1: Mm-hmm.
2: Do you even think like, wait a minute.
1: They didn't.
2: Okay.
4: Obviously they didn't.
2: You just write down wheelchair?
1: Mm-hmm.
2: Okay.
1: That's from the Metro section, but that, if her feelings were hurt, that sucks. I can understand how that was messed up, though. So that's all. Don't get mad at me for getting a giggle on that one.

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1: Yeah.
2: Remember Blockbuster Video? I know some of you do. That feeling of browsing movie shelves? Well, it could be making a comeback in an awesome way. Amy has this story next in our segment called Tell Me Something Good.
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21: 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Cody Johnson told Bobby the story about his former merch guy joining the band.
22: Seth was actually selling merch for us before we moved him to piano.
23: How did you find out he could play?
22: Well, we recorded The Painter, and we were overseas opening for Luke Combs on our Australia and New Zealand tour, and I was like, man, there's just so much piano in The Painter. Like, we've got to find a piano player. And he just nonchalantly says, I play piano. I'm like, what do you mean you play piano? He's like, well, I don't like play, but I can play it. I'm like, show me. And so we go to Luke's keys player and get his keyboard, and he starts playing. I'm like, when were you going to bring this up? He's like, I was just trying not to be too intrusive, you know, but I overheard you. And 2 nights later, he was on stage with us. Yeah.

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1: with Amy.
2: Tell me something good.
3: You know the little free libraries that are out and about?
4: Yes.
3: Yeah. Well, now there are free Blockbusters, but this is more of an official thing. Like, some people occasionally have turned their little libraries into where you can open it up and there's DVDs and VHS tapes and they look like little Blockbusters, but this is a legit thing. It's called Free Blockbuster. Even the real Blockbusters trademark people are involved, and they want them to request an official license because they're even selling these repurposed and repainted newspaper dispensers that are blue and yellow, and they look just like Blockbuster. And you can buy one for like $400 and put it in your area, and then people just fill it up with DVDs, VHS tapes, and they can go in, take one out, and then put it back when they're done or replace it with some other ones that they are done with. And there's even a map online so you can see where all these are.
4: I like it. I don't trust humans in general because they'll steal them and sell them online.
5: Oh.
4: But I like it. And also, of course, Blockbuster wants them to have to buy a license. Blockbuster's trying to make money, too. That's a weird part of the story.
5: They're still around?
4: I think
3: well,
4: somebody
3: the owners no of the IP. The owners of the trademark are like, yeah, cool. Just file for the license.
4: Yeah, file for the license and pay us. I like it when those work. The book ones work. I can just imagine someone stealing all the DVDs and then selling
5: them.
3: Well, the first one of these was put up in California, and that was 7 years ago. So the main story here is that now it's spreading across the U.S. and even in Canada, and that you can do it online, and now they have these repurposed newspaper things you can buy. So it's a whole business.
4: Yeah, I like your story. I shouldn't have said I don't trust humans. This isn't that story to say I don't trust humans.
5: But you remember the newspaper things, you know, where you put a quarter in and you take a news. That also do trusted people because all the newspapers are in there. You could have grabbed them all.
3: No, I didn't think you could open it unless you put the quarter in.
4: Yeah, you had to do that, but for one quarter you get 8.
5: You get all of them.
4: But the problem with that is, what are you going to do with it?
5: Sell them.
4: You go out on the corner and get your papers. Good story. I just like it when people are doing things to help other people, to be nice. I do like it. That's what it's all about.
0: That was Tell Me Something Good.

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2: Bobby Bone.
3: Yeah.
4: Yesterday, we spent the whole show talking about Dolly. And it felt right. And we just kind of revisited a lot of the stuff. We posted a lot of clips, and it was weird to see what went viral. But some of the cool stories, there were two specifically from our show that went super viral yesterday. One was that she didn't know Whitney Houston recorded her song, I Will Always Love You, until she heard it on the radio. And she was driving, and she had to pull over. And she told this on our show.
2: So I sent it, and I hadn't heard anything more about it until I heard it going driving from my office to my house in Brentwood. I just heard Whitney saying, if I did the acapella part, and it wasn't ringing true. I thought, well, that's weird. And it was only when she went into the course of it that I Will Always Love You that I realized what I was listening to. And it was so overwhelming, I almost wrecked. And I have to honestly say that is one of the biggest thrills and one of the most overwhelming feelings I've ever had about anything in my life.
4: So I guess Dolly was listening to like a mix station.
2: Yeah.
4: Or like a pop station. If she just listened to the radio and that comes on. But also crazy to hear your song being sung by somebody else. And you know she has it, but you haven't heard anything about it. And then you don't even hear when they finish it. You only hear when it's played on the radio.
3: Yeah, that's crazy.
4: That's crazy to me. Yeah,
2: pretty wild.
4: The other clip of ours that went super viral was this one. And we've talked about this before, but how she wrote Jolene and I Will Always Love You on the same exact day. You wrote the song.
2: Mm-hmm.
4: How long ago?
2: In 1972, I think I wrote it. So at the same time I wrote Jolene. That was a good writing day.
4: You wrote this for the same day?
2: Yeah, I believe so. It was right in that writing period of time because I remember all my paperwork. And, like, they came out pretty close, you know, at the same time. So everybody said, boy, what was you taking? That was a good writing day.
4: If you want to hear the show yesterday, the full tribute show, it is up on the podcast. 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
1: I'll give you three actors. Just tell me the movie that they were in together. Christian Bale, Heath Ledger, Maggie Gyllenhaal.
2: Dark Knight.
1: Yeah, that was in the last game.
2: Yeah.
1: Making sure. Matt Damon, Robin Williams, Ben Affleck.
2: Good Will Hunting.
3: Yeah.
4: Easy.
1: Okay. All right, we're going to play that game. Let's see how well you do next.
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4: You guys want to play again?
5: Yes.
4: Okay.
6: Sure.
4: We have 5 of these. I'll give you 3 actors. Tell me the movie they all starred in together. Natalie Portman, Mila Kunis, Winona Ryder. Natalie Portman.
7: I'm in for the win.
4: Mila Kunis, Winona Ryder.
6: Okay.
4: Amy?
6: Beetlejuice.
4: Lunchbox.
7: Black Swan.
4: Eddie.
5: Little Women?
4: Lunchbox has found his game.
6: This is it. It's Black Swan.
4: Black Swan. Yeah. He's found his game.
7: I don't even watch movies. How am I getting these?
4: He's found his game.
5: Wow.
4: Next up, DiCaprio.
5: Okay, oh. This is it.
4: Matt Damon. Jack Nicholson. A bear. No, there's no bear in this one. I mean, there might be, but that wasn't one of the things.
5: What?
4: DiCaprio, Matt Damon, Jack Nicholson.
5: What the?
6: Oh.
4: 3 seconds?
7: I'm in for the win.
5: I'm in.
4: Lunchbox.
7: The Departed.
4: Amy?
6: That's it. I couldn't think of it. I put Wall Street.
4: Eddie?
5: I wrote down The Departed.
4: The Departed.
6: That's it. That movie was good.
4: Next up, Brad Pitt, Philip Seymour Hoffman, Jonah Hill. What movie were they all in together? Lunchbox has a 1-point lead over Eddie right now, a 2-point lead over Amy.
7: Brad Pitt.
6: Jonah
7: Hill.
4: Brad Pitt, Philip Seymour Hoffman, Jonah Hill.
5: I'm in.
7: I'm in for the win.
4: Amy?
6: F1.
4: Eddie?
5: I wrote down Moneyball.
6: I don't know.
4: Lunchbox?
7: It's Moneyball.
4: Moneyball.
5: Wow.
4: Eddie, you stay in the mix.
5: Let's go, baby. Let's
4: go. Next one up. Michael Clark Duncan. David Morse.
5: Okay, man.
4: Tom Hanks.
5: Oh.
4: Michael Clark Duncan. David Morse. Tom Hanks.
7: I'm in for the win.
5: You are?
6: I'm in.
4: He doesn't miss.
5: I'm in.
4: Eddie.
5: I have The Terminal.
7: You're Amy. Wrong.
6: The Da Vinci Code.
7: Winner! The Green Mile!
4: It's the Green Mile. Well, hold on. We're not done with the whole game yet. You've clinched, but we're not done with the whole game. It's the Green Mile.
5: How do you know that?
7: Well, I mean, that's that guy's name that was in the... The prisoner, the jail cell guy.
4: Michael Clark Duncan, yeah.
7: Yeah, it's the only movie I've ever known that he's in. I
5: didn't even know that was his name.
4: Has Lunchbox missed 1 in 2 games?
7: No.
4: Okay, let's see if he goes a total undefeated. Al Pacino, Robert De Niro, Val Kilmer.
5: Are we all playing or just Lunchbox?
4: Well, this is still the game. He's just clenched.
6: Oh. Al Pacino.
4: You're basically playing that third game, that third place World Cup game.
7: Yes.
4: Al Pacino, Robert De Niro, Val Kilmer.
7: Ugh.
6: I'm in.
7: I don't know anything that Val Kilmer's in besides this.
5: I'm in.
4: Did you guess Top Gun, Lunchbox?
7: I did not.
4: What'd you guess?
7: Batman.
4: Batman.
7: Isn't that Val Kilmer?
4: He's in that too.
7: I don't know.
4: Wasn't he Batman for a minute?
7: He was.
4: One of them? Yeah. No, Eddie.
5: Wow, he missed one. I have Scent of a Woman.
4: I don't know what that is.
5: I don't know either.
4: Amy?
6: Godfather.
4: No, I've never seen this movie, but supposedly it's really good. Is it good?
8: Heat, yeah, one of the best movies of
4: Heat,
8: the
4: 90s. Heat? You guys ever seen Heat?
5: I've heard of
7: I've
5: it.
7: I've never even heard of
6: it's,
7: that.
6: What? Never heard of it. Are you saying it's called Heat?
4: Heat.
7: H-E-A-T?
4: Guys, what's the problem? Heat.
6: Heat.
5: What else would it
6: well,
5: be,
6: we
5: guys?
6: Just have never heard of it.
7: I mean...
4: But I'm saying the word, Heat.
6: Yeah, but... We're confused because we think we should have heard of it.
4: Are you guys confused with the movie?
5: I'm not.
4: I've never seen it, but I've heard of it.
5: Yes.
4: I know that it's famous.
7: What is it about?
4: Heating and air.
7: HVAC
4: guy.
7: Yeah, that's
4: bank robbery.
8: Yeah.
4: You're a winner. Lunchbox.
8: Hit it. Yeah.

0: He has won twice today at that game.
1: I felt good.
2: He's on fire.
1: That's his strength.
0: Yeah. Congratulations.
1: I feel the heat.
0: Okay.
3: All right. Well, what did you say? Heat?
1: Heat.
0: Wait, what?
3: What?
1: Heat.
3: What word are you saying?
0: Heat?
1: Heat.
0: Heat? What? Get your Bobby Bones on. Come on. Now we're going to play Kane Brown. Here is Woman.

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1: Bobby Bone, come on. All right, voicemail.
2: I have a question for Bobby about his points. He keeps saying that he ran out of points, I'm guessing, on a Southwest card. A while back, he showed Amy a credit card that had over like $100,000 in points or rewards. So, Bobby, why aren't you just using some of that money to buy plane tickets for these occasions? Okay, bye.
1: Good question. The points I had were for flying. So when I book flights on Southwest, you would get points. I don't have a Southwest credit card. So I never got credit card points for that. I do have a credit card I've never used a single point of, and I've had this credit card for a decade, and I have 6 million points.
3: That's amazing.
4: Dang.
1: And I've not used 1 point from that, and I'm scared to use 1 point from that because, well, you never know.
4: You might have to live off it one day.
1: You're correct.
3: Off the points?
1: Yeah.
4: Because somehow he's going to lose all of everything he has, which is
3: In his mind, he's thinking that. Yeah.
1: I have not used one single point, but I'm going to tell you what's happened to me recently. And I said this on an episode of In the Weeds, which I'm sure all you guys heard.
4: Oh, yeah. I watch every single one.
1: Of course.
4: Yeah. I love to be in the weeds in the weeds.
1: Yeah. So now,
4: can't get enough.
1: On my Apple Pay, when I can use that credit card, it now gives me a chance to pay with those points for the first time.
3: Oh, that's amazing.
1: I haven't, I won't, but I don't have a credit card. All the points that I was flying scuba and Raymundo to Vegas with back and forth was off from me buying flights.
3: So these points in this credit card you're talking about, the one you have 6 million of, that's not just like golf clubs or sweaters. Like this is, it can be real money.
1: Yeah.
4: Yeah.
3: Wow. I didn't know that.
1: Yeah.
4: Cash back.
3: Dang. That's a game changer, dude.
1: Yeah. And on the In the Weeds episode I did that you guys heard, obviously.
5: Yeah. It was a great episode.
1: I was talking about that and I got hit with a lot of good thoughts. And people were like, well, what if the credit card company decides they don't want to honor those points after a certain time?
4: Ooh.
1: What if they go out of business? Or what if they...
4: They're gone. You need to start using them.
3: What's the dollar amount of 6 million points?
4: It's a lot.
5: You don't want to know.
4: Can you really buy a boat with that? Yes.
5: Probably three.
1: Could I buy a boat?
4: Which kind of boat?
1: Yeah, I can buy a yacht.
3: No, but just a boat.
1: Yeah, I could buy you a boat with the credit card.
3: What?
1: Yeah, I could.
3: You could?
1: But I could also buy you a boat with money, too, if I wanted to.
3: That's true.
1: Yeah, so, but I haven't done that either. So
4: I know, but that's a really good point. You need to start using those.
3: Yeah, man. Live up.
1: Live up.
3: Live it up.
5: Live up.
1: I live up fine. Thank you for that, Lee.

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1: 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It's a great story. It's coming up next. And tell me something good.
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0: guy's 88, lives in Arizona. He's got his dog, and they're out, and they got stuck in the mud because there are a bunch of storms there. So they're spinning out. There's no cell. And so he used that emergency SOS on our phone. If you don't have a phone plan, you can still use it. And so they got him and came and got him.
1: Wow.
0: I always think it's funny you can make the phone work, even if it doesn't.
1: It even says, like, no signal. But...
0: And then all of a sudden, there's a signal. Interesting. Or if you do pay for your phone and there's no signal, but all of a sudden, there's still a signal.
1: Right.
0: Let us use that if you have no bars. But no, they saved him because of that satellite SOS text feature. And so the social media that the sheriff's office said, hey, the guy was prepared, though. He was out there and he had medications and food and water. He stayed with his vehicle. And they were just saying that, stay with your vehicle. So save him and the dog. That's from AZ Family. Thought it was a good story to share because you do have that feature on your phone. Mm-hmm. Mm-hmm. If you have no cell, you still have that satellite feature.
1: And they're saying stay with your vehicle if that happens. Mm-hmm. That's hard. Because you'd want to just go I can go find someone.
0: And that's what happens when people don't find someone and then get lost.
1: Right.
0: And they don't have a vehicle. And then the conditions are rattlesnakes.
1: Yeah.
0: And
1: wolves.
0: Mm-hmm. Bears. All right. That's what it's all about. That

0: Bobby Bone Show, Bill 95.3. And I'm Dusty. Thank you for listening. A few minutes off from Chris Lane. We'll get to Luke Combs, too. Speaking of Luke, so the other day, the news of the passing of Dolly Parton, Luke went to his socials and just started sharing all the songs he was listening to. He went down the Dolly Parton just list of songs, even songs that she had wrote, and then he was making comments on it. And it was just showing how, I mean, she had such an impact on so many. And even aside from the music world, just the world in general, the light that she shed and how she was always there for just so many. Definitely going to be missed. By the way, that special that was on TV the other night, you can actually now stream it on Disney Plus as well.
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0: Bill 95.3, speaking to Josh Ross, one of many that has just shared his thoughts, shared his memories, said what Dolly has meant to him.
1: 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As a songwriter, she's one of the greatest to ever do it. I Will Always Love You has always been one of my favorite Dolly songs. 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

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Just in case you want to celebrate today, it's National Banana Lovers Day. It's also Just Because Day and Kiss Me Day. I am absolutely fine if we don't take part in the last one. Like, I am really fine with that.

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Two songs out. I've got your daily dose of randomness. Not sure if you'll ever need it, but we'll share it with you next. Jason Aldean right now. It's Don't Tell On Me.

0: Bill 95.3, and it's time. This is your daily dose of randomness. Did you know the average person spends 12 weeks a year looking for things? Oh, I think I am above that. Overachiever over here. I had lost one of the key fobs to my wife's car. We've since gotten a new one, but yeah, I'm still looking for that. I think it's been at least 8 months. So yeah, that's just one item. It's your daily dose of randomness, and now you know.
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0: 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And she's going to be playing our iHeartRadio Music Festival presented by Capital One. Here's Stella Lefty.
1: Hey guys, it's iHeart Country On The Verge artist Stella Lefty. It's a dream come true to have my song on the radio. It's still crazy to say. Here's my song, Boston. On a train.

0: guys, it's I Heart Country on The Verge artist Stella Lefty. 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
1: Bill 95. Hey, it's Bobby Bones. Tomorrow, 8:20. Kane Brown is stopping by the studio. The real story of him getting hit in the head with a golf ball. Why he also says he has no friends. And we have a business proposal for him. Kane Brown, tomorrow morning in studio. Bobby.

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0: Number one for New Country, Bill 95.3. And that song officially 19 weeks at number one on the Billboard Hot 100, which means officially ties A Bar Song and Old Town Road for the second longest leading song in history. So if she stays up there the rest of the week, she will actually go in the standalone spot. Then she is just behind Mariah Carey's All I Want for Christmas Is You. That's sitting at 22 weeks. I really do think it's a possibility. I think it could happen, which is unreal. Absolutely unreal. Yeah, we'll keep you updated on that. Craig Morgan, and if you and new one from Luke Combs, love this song. Rethink Some Things on the way next.
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And when Luke's new album dropped, that song was one of my favorites off the first listen, and Wish Upon a Whiskey, another fantastic song. So there you go. Luke Combs, Rethink Some Things. So good. To Craig Morgan now. That's What I Love About Sundays, or in this case, a Thursday.

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Bill 95.3. And if you're going to be eating your lunch at the desk or maybe even having a snack, you might want to rethink that. I'll explain why next. Kane Brown now. This is Woman.

number one for New Country, Bill 95.3. And I'm Dusty. Thanks for listening. Headed out to lunch. I know a lot of people that will sit and eat at their desk, you know, just eat through lunch, sit there, chomp on some chips or whatever, and sit there, you know, pop off some emails. I want to double think that. Recently, there was a study that came out talking about people eating at their computer or even just having snacks. Microbiologists say that typing right after eating is more unhygienic than you think, especially if you're using your hands, like eating chips or whatever, because saliva, stuff on your fingers, and then you're starting to touch the keyboard. They say it's essentially a bacteria cafeteria right there in your keyboard. I worked with somebody, they always ate at the console. You could take the keyboard, turn it upside down, and chips would fall out. Disgusting. So if you share keyboards, definitely don't eat on the same keyboard. Come on. Or just don't eat at your desk. Number one.

0: 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And I'm Dusty. Thank you for listening. So many continue to share their just thoughts and memories and showing the love for Dolly. You can do the same. Tap that talkback mic.
1: 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Coke cans and BB guns, barbed wire and old fence posts.

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1: 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Hey, it's Bobby Bones. Tomorrow, 8:20, Kane Brown is stopping by the studio. The real story of him getting hit in the head with a golf ball. Why he also says he has no friends. And we have a business proposal for him. Kane Brown, tomorrow morning in studio, 5:20.

0: Your home for the Bobby Bones Show, Bill 95.3. And I'm Dusty. Thank you for listening. You know, I continue to see more and more posts, just people talking about Dolly, their experiences, whether they've worked with Dolly or when they got to go see her. And reading through everything, it just shows that, I mean, she was one of a kind. I don't know that there's ever going to be somebody that can be another Dolly. You know what I mean? You know, she actually wrote Jolene and I Will Always Love You on the same day. Yeah. Like, the process on that is insane. And they actually said that could be one of the greatest single day songwriting achievements ever. Wrote more than 3,000 songs. Her hits, other artists' hits, what she has done in the music world is insane. But just in the world in general, again, I don't know that anybody can top it.
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0: 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Lois is headed to Vegas. Who's she going to take with her?
1: Possibly my daughter. So that would be a nice get-together for us.
0: She also said she's pumped to see Kenny Chesney at our iHeartRadio Music Festival presented by Capital One. Get to that next nationwide keyword coming up here just after 1 o'clock.

0: 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Every now and then, we need to go back in the day. 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

excited to go to work since the kids lost their minds and the yard work never seems to end. But we love them. Number one for

Number one for new country, Bill 95.3. And when two of my favorites collide, oh yeah, I gotta share it with you. I'll explain after Josh Ross. Hate How You Look.

0: Bill 95.3. So recently, two of my favorites were on stage together. Lainey Wilson was actually a special guest on Chris Stapleton's All-American Roadshow. Recently, she had one of the last shows with him, and she went to the bus and sang one of my favorite Chris Stapleton songs, Whiskey and You. Check this out. That's the difference between whiskey and you. I mean, it's so good. The Stapleton version is, I mean, obviously it's unreal, but Lainey just does it so well. Unreal. That is on her socials. You get a chance, go check it out. We'll get to Dasha here in just a few, and Ella Langley too.
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Bill 95. Hey, it's Bobby Bones. Tomorrow, 8:20, Kane Brown is stopping by the studio. The real story of him getting hit in the head with a golf ball. Why he also says he has no friends. And we have a business proposal for him. Kane Brown, tomorrow morning in studio, Bobby Bones.

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0: Your home for the Bobby Bones Show, Bill 95.3. 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

0: 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What are your weekend plans, Kelly?
1: I am going to Friday Night Lights. My daughter is a cheerleader. I'm going to the home game.
0: There you go. Football season is upon us. I know many are pumped. Hey, thank you for listening. John Morgan right now.

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Now, I'm not saying like I know fashion, but I think this is an interesting and kind of odd trend. 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I wouldn't wear it. 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
1: Number one for new country, Bill 95.3. So I want to start by saying, please know, I do not think that I am any type of fashion guru whatsoever. Like, no. I wear, like, cut-off jorts, black, red. Like, those are my colors. Like, yeah, I'm not a fashion guy whatsoever. But apparently, the new trend, barefoot heels for ladies. So it looks like a fancy high heel, but it's really just like the middle of your foot back to the heel. Your toes and like the ball of your foot would touch the actual ground. Are you serious? Like no straps over the top of your feet. Call me crazy, but I don't think that's very fashionable. Am I wrong?
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You know, I was talking about those high heels. Jamie made a great point. She shot me a note on Instagram, Dusky on Air. She goes, those are a terrible idea. She's like, you're out somewhere. You're at a bar. You got to walk certain spots. Gross. No.

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Hey, it's Bobby Bones. Tomorrow, 8:20, Kane Brown is stopping by the studio. The real story of him getting hit in the head with a golf ball. 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Kane Brown, tomorrow morning in studio. Bobby Bones Show. 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

0: Bill 95.3. You know, growing up in the 90s, there was just a vibe when it came to the 90s and the decor. You know what I mean? Well, apparently designers say some 90s home decor trends are back. Would you rock them? For example, warm woods. Yeah, instead of the black and white trend, warm wood is back, whether it's accent walls, cabinets, things like that. It's wainscoting, let's go. Soft seating instead of the sleek, streamlined furniture. More cushioned, fluffy chairs. I am down with that, 100%. Plate walls. My mom had a plate wall. I'll never have a plate wall. I'm good on that. Wallpaper? Depends on the wallpaper. And even warm, neutral paint tones. Again, I don't hate that either. Some 90s trends, I'm done with bringing back. Others, yeah, let's not.
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0: Built 95.3, number one for New Country. And I'm Dusty. Thank you for listening. Have a great Thursday. Tomorrow we kick off the weekend. And of course, love, peace, and chicken grease. Never sweat the small stuff.
1: 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Boston is a song I wrote when I was waiting on a guy who was picking me up. I couldn't stop thinking about him, and this is what I was feeling while I was waiting for him. Here's my song, Boston. On a train.

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1: I'm Casper, and here we are on Thursday. Week is flying by, almost the weekend. Let me know what you'd like to hear this afternoon to make this afternoon fly right by so we can get Friday going. 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Bailey Zimmerman now, Chevy Silverado. 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
1: As we continue to remember the legend, Dolly Parton, who left us 2 days ago. It's been 2 days since we lost Dolly. And tributes, remembrances still pouring in on our iHeart app talkback microphone, which I'm loving playing these back. As we continue to remember Dolly, I got a great one here I want to play back for you from Kelly and her story.
2: 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When she could have completely ignored us as a celebrity, but she didn't, and we're going to miss her.
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1: 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It's Bones.

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Hey, it's Bobby Bones. Tomorrow, 8:20, Kane Brown is stopping by the studio. The real story of him getting hit in the head with a golf ball. 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

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You will never miss a thing. And use that talkback microphone to make a request, too. Luke Combs now. She Got the Best of Me is on.

Hey, it's Bobby Bones. Tomorrow, 8:20, Kane Brown is stopping by the studio. The real story of him getting hit in the head with a golf ball. Why he also says he has no friends. And we have a business proposal for him. Kane Brown, tomorrow morning in studio, Bobby Bones.

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1: with Woman from Kane Brown, and that's going to be on his brand new album, which he promises is coming this year. And as we look at the calendar, we see it's almost September, so Kane's running out of time if he wants to hold that promise true. I'm thinking Kane maybe was waiting to do a collab on his album or something's been holding it off, but I'm also hearing we're going to get a definitive date from Kane soon here. It could even be by tomorrow. So we'll keep you posted as to when Kane Brown's new album will finally be here and drop. Our Jason Aldean's coming up, Blake and Gwen on the way, and at 5 o'clock, your next shot to win $1,000 and a trip to our iHeartRadio Music Festival. 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
1: And let me know what you want to hear for the ride home today. 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I'm Bailey Zimmerman now. 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
1: Tomorrow, 8:20, Kane Brown is stopping by the studio. The real story of him getting hit in the head with a golf ball. Why he also says he has no friends. And we have a business proposal for him. Kane Brown, tomorrow morning in studio, Bobby Bones.

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1: And what human food does your dog somehow know you're eating from three rooms away? 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How about you? More of your answers coming up next.

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1: I'm Casper, and we're talking about what kind of food your dog somehow knows you're eating from three rooms away. What human food is it for you, Kevin?
2: Any type of chicken. He can't eat it. He'll combust. He'll explode if he has any chicken, but he just runs towards it whenever someone has it. It's crazy.
1: Dogs love chicken. Seriously, we can feed them chicken all the time, and they'd eat it. Got to be careful, though, because they can't eat a lot of that human food. It's not really great for them. But yeah, so chicken. That's two answers of chicken so far. Chicken and eggs here. How about you? What human food does your dog somehow know you're eating from three rooms away? They come running. More of your answers next.
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1: And hopefully soon we get an exact date for Kane Brown's album release. We just know it's coming this year sometime. But we know this will be on it. The first single from it is Kane in one.

Channel 95. Hey, it's Bobby Bones. Tomorrow, 8:20, Kane Brown is stopping by the studio. The real story of him getting hit in the head with a golf ball. Why he also says he has no friends. And we have a business proposal for him. Kane Brown, tomorrow morning in studio, Bobby Bones Show.

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3: 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On a track.

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0: three.
1: I'm Casper. Nicole, thank you for listening. We're finding out what human food your dog somehow knows you're eating from like three rooms away.
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1: 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She hears humans in the kitchen. Boop. She's right there. Love it.
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0: It's Bill 95.3, number one for new country. 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
1: Kickstart call time with Wayne D, Tay, and who is this?
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2: So honestly, I don't have like anything too exciting to tell you guys, but I just got in the car. I guess I'm done with work, so that's good. And heard you all say to call in, so I thought, hey, why not? I just wanted to say hi.
3: Aww. So.
1: Listen, you just got to be brave and be that call sometimes. We appreciate you having guts for that. What are your plans tonight? Anything exciting?
2: Nothing exciting. I might have to do some laundry, so it's stacking up.
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2: 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Yeah.
1: Okay. Here's an important laundry question, though. Do you push it through until it's dry and in a laundry basket and you leave it there? Or do you physically like go through the whole motions and put it away all in one?
2: Oh, no, it just stacks up in baskets.
1: Yep.
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1: Yep.
2: And then same. I live out of the basket for a while. And
1: that's, like, listen, judging by Tay's shirt, she lived out of the basket today, too.
3: That makes me feel better. Thank you.
2: Thank you.
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1: And we are trying to send you to Vegas. The iHeartRadio Music Festival is back. It's presented by Capital One. You don't have many days left to text your way into Sin City. Going to see Lainey Wilson, Kenny Chesney, $1,000 spending cash. It's all thanks to Capital One. Keep listening to win. Good luck.

Bill 95. Hey, it's Bobby Bones. Tomorrow, 8:20, Kane Brown is stopping by the studio. The real story of him getting hit in the head with a golf ball. Why he also says he has no friends. And we have a business proposal for him. Kane Brown, tomorrow morning in studio. Bobby

0: 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It's like, I could feel it the whole week.
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0: 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We'll do that right here. As in, and for now, about time we dive into the biggest stories in Nashville. 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
2: All right, first we start things out with Garth Brooks. His Blame It All on My Roots tour just keeps getting bigger. He just announced yesterday that Orlando, Florida would be the next visit a part of his tour. The G-Man will play the Kia Center on Friday, September 25th, and Saturday, September 26th. So general on sale begins Wednesday, September 2nd at 10 a.m. So go get them. That'll be an awesome show. All right, next, so as we get closer to the release date of Riley Green's upcoming album, we're getting a little better sense of what we can expect, basically. So he's dropped yet another track from the forthcoming project, making 5 cuts he's released so far. Think As You Drunk, Imagine That, Go Again, My Way, and then just yesterday he dropped the title track, That's Just Me. So the album is set to come out September 18th. That's on a Friday, just a couple weeks away, so don't miss it. All right, and last, while reactions poured in from every corner of the globe, the one person people are still waiting to hear from after Dolly passed away was her goddaughter, Miley Cyrus, right? Well, she finally put out a statement via Instagram. She posted an older picture of Dolly, and she said, "The feeling of losing my Aunt Dolly is beyond what feels right to share. Our most sacred moments were private, and they'll stay behind the stage, beneath the glamour, and between our hearts." She said, "What I know is Dolly would want me to feel it, write a song about it, and then continue on and be strong." She then concluded the post by saying, "I will always love her and want to make her proud. My heart breaks for the world, her family, and friends who will miss her deeply. We're in this loss together, and we will see her in the most beautiful things." That's your iHeart Country Roundup with Tay.
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